0: Maryborough, of course.
1: Rain increasing to a top of 14 degrees later on. We expect somewhere between 10 and 25 mil of rain. For tomorrow, showers continuing, 8 to 15 mil of rain, a minimum 7 and a high of only 11 degrees tomorrow. Friday, shower or 2, up to 2 mil of rain, a minimum 5 and a maximum 12 degrees.
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1: 10:05, looking at that top of 14 later on today. Right now on Gaster Street, Bendigo, overcast, quite damp, as you would expect. We're sitting on around 12 degrees. And across Central Victoria, Conton, Castlemaine at 11, Maryborough 12, Heathcote and Rochester 13 degrees.
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the original version of that song on Benny Goes Fresh 101.5. And the song, do you remember, was by Jerry and the Pacemakers. Any clue? Anyone know who sang at that time? It was Paul McCartney and Wings. With your music memories, 25 past 10 on a Wednesday across Bendigo and Central Victoria. In a moment, we go with an artist called Paul Carrick. Now, Paul Carrick's an interesting customer. He was a member of a lot of bands and very talented out of the 70s, 80s and across the 90s as well. A band earlier on he was in called Ace. He had a great hit with How Long. Also played with the also sang and was involved with the Living Years with Mike and the Mechanics as well, with the lyrics and that, and co-wrote some hits for the Eagles as well. That's coming up in a moment. Let's check the 6 day forecast for Bendigo and across Central Victoria. Well, it bucketed down yesterday, didn't it? And it's coming back later on today as well. Rain increasing, 14's a maximum. Somewhere between 10 and 25 mil of rain. Now, you need to be careful too. There's some road closures and also some local flash flooding. We'll check that before midday today. Tomorrow, showers continuing, 8 to 15 mil. A minimum 7 and a high of 11. For Friday, shower or 2 up to 2 mil of rain, 5 low, and a top of 12 degrees. Hitting the weekend, let's check details. Cloudy Saturday, 5 to 12. Sunday, partly cloudy, 5 to 12. Monday, sunny, a low of 3 and a high of 14 degrees. And Tuesday, mostly sunny, minimum 3 and a maximum 14. So after the next couple of days, it settles down a bit and the rain will disappear for a while. Run away to that high of 14, as I mentioned, right now on Garza Street, Bendigo, 27 past 10. It's sitting on 8 degrees. Let's go. With Paul Carrick and Ace and How Long with your music memories, Bendigo's 101.5.

Some nice work by Paul Carrick. Fresh Bendigo with the songs you remember. 1st of July. Oh no, look at that. It's International Joke Day. I didn't realise that. International Joke Day. Did I tell you that recently I had to quit my job at the gym because I wasn't big or strong enough? I handed in my 2 weeks' notice.

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0: Fresh Radio with the songs you remember. It's 19 to 11 on this Wednesday, continuing your songs, your music out of the 70s, 80s and 90s. And looking back to 1995, do you remember Telecom? Well, it officially became Telstra on this day in 1995. Things went downhill from there. Not really. Now, a couple of big birthdays today. As Rob mentioned earlier today, out of the music world, Debbie Harry was born in Miami, Florida, 1945, turns 81 today, the US singer in the band Blondie, and solo artist as well. If you'd like to hear some Deborah Harry, Blondie songs, you can send an SMS to 0493 143 829. But wait, there's more. John Farnham also was born in England in 1949, turned 77 today. What a star he was. His first debut hit was 1967 with Sadie the Cleaning Lady, and then Whispering Jack in 1986. What an album that was. So we've got John Farnham and Debbie Harry for you to choose from. Across this Wednesday in Bendigo and Central Victoria, this is Glen Campbell with your music memories.
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5: 16 degrees in Melbourne, showers developing, a top of 17. It's 11 o'clock. Good morning, I'm Madeline Burke. Millions of Australians will receive a small tax cut as the new financial year triggers a suite of changes. The minimum wage will tip over $1,000 a week for the first time, while paid parental leave is expanding to 30 weeks. Businesses are also now required to make superannuation contributions with each paycheck rather than quarterly. A 21-year-old driver has been charged over a fatal crash in Dandenong South. The Cranbourne West man was interviewed by major collision detectives on Monday and has since been charged with culpable driving and dangerous driving causing death. The charges follow a single vehicle crash on the South Gippsland Highway on Friday morning, which killed a 21-year-old passenger and left another young man injured. The man has been bailed to appear before court on Friday. Renters no longer have to pay double rental bonds. From today, renters will be able to move their existing bond to a new property so they aren't out of pocket while they wait for a refund. Minister for Renters Paul Edbrook says it not only gives renters more financial security, it's another cost of living measure.
6: Renters who have had to get extra credit cards, who have had to take loans from family members, especially in a cost of living crisis, to be able to find an extra, on average, $2,500 down the back of the couch, it's pretty hard.
5: Bridge Road in Richmond has been reopened to traffic after a shop fire this morning. Three people were forced to flee after a tobacco shop on Bridge Road was firebombed around 3:30. The opposition has declared it is unified under the leadership of Angus Taylor, despite growing concern over poor polling. Party leaders called for discipline and focus at a meeting of all coalition MPs yesterday. Members were also told to stick to issues impacting ordinary Australians. Nationals MP Kevin Hogan says the opposition is in safe hands under Mr Taylor.
7: Under Angus, and in fact under Peter Dutton there was as well, great discipline and great unity. I get that from Angus right now. Angus Taylor, I believe, is the smartest guy in this building, and I think that's a good thing. I want my Prime Minister to be smart. I want my Prime Minister to be intelligent. I don't think we have one right now.
5: Australians can now check if a text message is from a legitimate sender under new rules designed to stop scam impersonations. The Communications Watchdog says telcos could face fines of up to $250,000 if they fail to mark text messages using unregistered sender IDs as unverified. And chat platform WhatsApp will soon let people chat by swapping usernames instead of phone numbers. In finance, one Aussie dollar is buying 69 US cents this morning. The All Ords is down 21 points.
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5: Williams has declined doing a media conference following her first round loss to Aussie Mayer joint at Wimbledon. It's convention for all players to face reporters after their game. Tuke Miller is one of several senior Gold Coast players taking responsibility for the club's poor run of form. The Suns are losing their past five, their worst losing run since 2019. The former captain telling Fox Footy the midfield group needs to bounce back against Collingwood on Saturday.
9: It doesn't matter what the personnel is in there. If you don't win the contest or get first hands on the ball or apply pressure, you can't win the midfield battle. We've got 8 weeks till the season ends, and we feel like we can give it a real shake.
5: At the World Cup, Mexico and Ecuador are kicking off their round of 32 clash. Earlier, France and Norway advanced. And that's the latest in news and sport.
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3: Rain increasing later on this afternoon. Somewhere between 10 and 25 mil of rain expected. A top of 14. Yet look for tomorrow showers. 8 to 15 mil. A minimum 7. Top of 11. And Friday shower 2 up to 2 mil of rain. A minimum 5. Maximum 12.
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3: 11:05 now, looking at that top of 14 some stage this afternoon. Right now on Garza Street, Bendigo, it's 12. And across Centre Victoria, Kyneton, Castlemaine, 11. Maribor, 12. Heathcote and Rochester, 13 degrees.
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Fresh Bendigo with the song to remember, Daryl Cotton's biggest solo hit from 1980, and Same Old Girl. It's 18 past 11 now, celebrating Debbie Harry's birthday today. That's right, Blondie having a birthday, turns 81 today. And from our SMS request, let's go with some Blondie on your radio with your music memories, Bendigo's 101.5.

Fresh Benigo with the Songs You Remember, celebrating some Blondie on her birthday today. And picture this, and the tide is high. Tell me about it after yesterday, 25 past 11. And John Farnham having a birthday today as well. It doesn't get any bigger than that for John Farnham. As I mentioned earlier, 1967, he had his first ever hit, which was Sadie, the Cleaning Lady. 1986, the album Whispering Jack became the biggest selling locally made Australian album, spent 25 weeks at number one, and also went to number six in the UK. Should have went to number one in the UK as well. And this is the song. With your music memories, we'll hit some John Farnham celebrating his birthday out of the 80s. Out of the 70s, he teamed up with Alison Durbin, and he came back in the 90s as well. Let's celebrate the music of John Farnham on his birthday. We have your music memories.

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Benny Goes Fresh with the song to remember just after 25 to midday. His voice just got stronger out of the 70s, 80s and right through to the 90s there. Turning 77 today, John Farnham, we wish him a happy birthday. In the music world, also it's International Joke Day. And I did see where a local bank has started installing ATM in a tree. They said if it's successful, they'll expand it to other branches. We have your music memories, Benny Goes 101.5.

That's a really big voice, isn't it? Meatloaf. Betty Goes Fresh with the Songs You Remember and Rock and Roll Dreams. It's 14 to midday, tracking through your favourite songs on a Wednesday. After the 12 news update, the press lunch crunch comes in and we'll be checking out lots of your music in there. And if you've requested something you haven't heard it, stick around for that. It's right through your Wednesday. Now, tickets are available for the 14th Heathcote Short Film Festival. And if you get your tickets for Saturday night's gala dinner before July 14th, you'll receive a $10 stand off your ticket. So if you'd like to know more about that, it's a fabulous thing to do. It's at the Heathcote Film Festival coming up shortly. We continue your songs, your music. This is The Times and Miss Grace from 1974.

coming up, national news, then more of the songs you haven't heard for ages from the 70s, 80s and 90s, including featured classic artists and groups. 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

0: News brought to you by Tom Roberts for Criminal Law Defense. When everything is on the line, the right defense starts with lawyer Tom Roberts. 0466 228 046.
1: 14 degrees in Melbourne, showers tomorrow, a top of 15. It's 12 midday. Good afternoon, I'm Jordan Tunbridge. The Allan Government Minister, Paul Edbrook, has been quick to defend the Premier, who has failed to face the media for a second day amid more allegations of corruption on the big build. Stephanie Wacklewick reports.
2: Minister Edbrook was quick to accuse opposition leader Jess Wilson of being in hiding over the Moira Deeming saga, but just as quick to defend the Premier, who's also been a no-show for a second day in a row.
3: Can't believe the opposition leader has in front of the media. Well, it's a bit of where's Wally at the moment. Certainly, I think you'll see the Premier imminently.
2: State government officials told a rail consortium that Jacinta Allan, who was Transport Infrastructure Minister at the time, she wanted them to cut a deal with the CFMEU. The Age revealing the move ultimately allowed the union to force its preferred labour hire company onto a level crossing removal site. Shadow Infrastructure Minister Evan Mulholland says the Premier has two choices, call a royal commission or quit.
4: She won't because she's got too much to lose. That's the only reason why she won't.
2: Stephanie Wacklewick, State Parliament, Melbourne.
1: Major shopping centres will be saturated with police as they ramp up efforts to deter machete violence during the school holidays. Patrols will be ramped up at 9 shopping centres in Melbourne and Geelong under Operation Pulse, including Pacific Werribee, Highpoint and Eastland. Superintendent Matt Bain says the operation has resulted in more than 1,400 arrests and 200 weapons seized since December.
5: People and certainly retailers feel safer with our presence there, and it gives us an opportunity to respond if something happens and provide some prevention, so we do know that our members being there before things start to inflame, they're able to intervene, and their presence has certainly been really effective.
1: Police are canvassing CCTV as they continue to hunt arsonists over a firebombing at Richmond. At around 3:30 this morning, a tobacco shop was set on fire. Fortunately, nobody was inside. 3 people at a nearby apartment safely evacuated. It's left residents on edge.
6: It's the first time that anything like this has happened in Richmond, so only a matter of time, I guess.
7: It just sounded like bang, so it was kind of like just bang, bang, bang, bang. And I thought it was just like cars going over the tram tracks.
1: Renters will have some financial relief when moving to a new property. From today, renters will be able to move their existing bond to a new property so they aren't out of pocket while they wait for a refund with the state government to be guarantor. If the bond is more expensive, renters will be paid the difference or receive a refund if it's less. A leading economist says the Albanese government's controversial tax changes in the budget fueled an already shaky housing market. The biggest monthly decline in home prices since the pandemic has been recorded in Melbourne and Sydney. Chris Richardson says the tax changes coming top of 3 rate rises sparked the downturn.
8: My modelling would broadly suggest that the tax changes in the budget have pretty much the same impact as a rate rise from the Reserve Bank. It hasn't been just 3 rises from the Reserve Bank, it's been the equivalent of 4.
1: The opposition is concerned asylum seekers trying to reach North Queensland could start a new wave of illegal boat arrivals. Authorities are understood to have intercepted a vessel off the Cape York Peninsula yesterday. The 12 people on board are believed to be from China and in custody. Nationals MP David Littleproud says Labor has neglected the security of our northern borders.
9: That's what's happening now, is we're losing confidence in our borders and the people smugglers see an opportunity. And I fear this will start a wave of new illegal boats coming because they've found a chink in the armour and the business model's going to start.
1: Checking finance, the All Ordinary is down 33 points. One Australian dollar buying 69.1 US cents.
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1: Luke Beveridge is optimistic Marcus Bontempelli has used the bye as a freshen up after playing through injury. The Western Bulldogs captain had been playing through a knee and foot complaint ahead of the bye. The Dogs coach says the bye came at the right time.
11: He was better, the knee was feeling a lot better than it obviously was. It was hindering him, and the foot, that was the thing I was the most nervous about. When you've got an impact sort of an injury in your foot, that can get worse. So it seems like you'll come out of this period feeling pretty healthy.
1: St Kilda coach Ross Lyon will reportedly meet with Lachie Neal in the coming days as the Brisbane Premiership winner weighs up a move to Melbourne. And Maya Joint admits it was tough to prepare to face Serena Williams in her Wimbledon comeback, the Australian winning in three sets after a sleepless night before their centre court showdown. It's 12:05. Australians can now check if a text message is from a legitimate sender under new rules designed to stop scam impersonation scams. The communications watchdog says telcos could face fines of up to $250,000 if they fail to mark text messages using unregistered sender IDs as unverified. A nightly sleep supplement could help treat chronic joint and back pain for the 47% of people globally suffering from musculoskeletal conditions. A University of Sydney study found melatonin reduces long-term pain at a similar level to standard anti-inflammatories and opioids. Sunday, August 30, has been declared Melbourne Day. Melbourne City Council has voted to set aside the day to honour what is great about the city. Lord Mayor Nick Rees says Melbourne is much to celebrate.
12: It's about celebrating Melbourne and the achievements of our city. I mean, we shouldn't forget Melbourne is the city that gave the world Vegemite, Australian rules football, the eight-hour day and so much more.
1: More changes at the Today desk, with Nine yet to confirm, as Carl Stefanovic sports presenter Danica Mason has this morning announced she is expecting her first child in December. Fellow Today host Sarah Arbo is also preparing for maternity leave, expecting her baby in August. Returning to sport, the World Cup of Superstars is continuing in the round of 32. Kylian Mbappe with a stunning brace in France's 3-0 win over Sweden.
13: Mbappe, he's playing for fun now, running through the repertoire, Barcola, Elise, oh sweet, sweet, Mbappe, so sweet! This football is from the heavens!
1: Commentary on SBS. Earlier, Erling Haaland secured Norway a place in the round of 16 with a 2-1 win over Ivory Coast, and Mexico and Ecuador are just kicking off their match. That's the latest news and sport.
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16: Updating details for tomorrow. Showers around 8 to 15 mil of rain expected. A low of 7 and a top of 11 degrees. For Friday, a shower or two. A minimum 5 and a top of 12 degrees.
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16: We are looking at rain increasing. We're after somewhere between 10 and 25 mil of rain today and into the evening. A top of 14 at 8 minutes past midday right now. Garster Street, Bendigo, it's 12.
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0: News, brought to you by Tom Roberts for Criminal Law Defense. When everything is on the line, the right defense starts with lawyer Tom Roberts. 0466-228-046.
1: 15 degrees in Melbourne, showers tomorrow, a top of 15. It's 1 o'clock. Good afternoon. I'm Jordan Tunbridge. The Prime Minister says it's great news that property prices have come down, even though some homeowners are now in negative equity. Federal politics editor Michael Packey.
2: Cotality and PropTrack have released new data showing national house prices have declined to levels not seen since COVID. Analysts say higher interest rates and the government's tax changes have dampened the market. Prime Minister Anthony Albanese has told the ABC he's not too worried, arguing house prices will still grow over the long term.
3: You don't assess things like property a day-to-day basis.
2: The opposition claims many first home buyers who access the government's 5% deposit scheme have now seen the value of their property slump below to what they originally paid. Liberal Senator Jane Hume says it's a big concern.
4: That's Labor's plan, the increased uncertainty. They've caused this to happen.
2: On the other side of the coin, new polling shows almost 50% of Australians have welcomed the drop in house prices. Michael Packey, Canberra.
1: Liberal MP Moira Deeming could be deselected as a candidate for the November state election. Confirmation the state executive of the Liberal Party will meet to consider Mrs. Deeming's candidacy. Shadow Attorney General James Newbury has accused the Premier of a cover-up amid reports she wanted to cut a deal with the CFMEU on a level crossing removal. The Age reports a rail consortium was given the directive by her office as Transport Infrastructure Minister, the move ultimately allowing the union to force its preferred Labor hire company onto a level crossing removal site.
5: The Premier can say whatever she likes, but I think that Victorians know it's nothing more than spin. The deflection, frankly, goes to covering up now decisions made by her office.
1: Richmond residents have been forced to flee after an arson attack on an adjoining tobacco shop this morning. Three people safely evacuated from apartments above the Bridge Road shop. Nobody was injured in the firefight. Victoria Police is ramping up patrols at Melbourne and Geelong shopping centres during the school holidays under Operation Pulse. Superintendent Matt Bain says patrols will bolster to cover nine centres each day across the two-week holiday period.
6: We know that certainly our shopping centre is increasing in visitor numbers and certainly trade, so we've really made a push internally. We've recruited staff and we're looking to activate all nine sites across the metro area, and we've recently commenced operations down at Geelong.
1: Checking finance, one Australian dollar trading at 69.1 US cents.
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1: Mexico leads Ecuador 2-0 in their round of 32 World Cup match after kickoff was delayed by an hour due to thunderstorms. The goal scoring a thumping goal before Raul Jimenez doubled the advantage with a superb 31st minute strike.
8: Jimenez, they could go one more, it's Quinones. Raul Jimenez! Beers playing! And Mexico, as a nation, loses its collective heads. Raul Jimenez is now his country's all-time second top scorer.
1: The call on SBS. Norway's Erling Haaland scored an 88th minute winner to secure a 2-1 win over Ivory Coast. Kylian Mbappe scored twice as France swept aside Sweden 3-0. And Carlton captain Patrick Cripps doesn't expect to be consulted on the club's search for its next senior coach, saying he's unsure whether interim coach Josh Fraser will ultimately throw his hat into the ring to win the full-time job. That's the latest news and sport.
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7: Showers Thursday, low of 7 and a high of 13. Shower or two Friday, 5 minimum and a top of 13. Bendigo's weekend details. Cloudy Saturday, 5 low and a high of 12. Partly cloudy Sunday, minimum 4 and a top of 12. Melbourne's weekend forecast, mostly cloudy. Saturday, overnight low of 9 and a top of 13. Mostly cloudy and a 4 minimum with a top of 13 degrees on Sunday.
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Fresh Bendigo and the Songs You Remember, and we're featuring female artists from the 1980s. Paula Julie Abdul. She began her career as a cheerleader for the LA Lakers at the age of 18 and later became the head choreographer for the Laker Girls. It was there she was discovered by the Jacksons after she choreographed music videos for Janet Jackson. Soon after, she was signed to Virgin Records. Her debut studio album, Forever Your Girl, in 1988, became one of the most successful debut albums at the time, selling 7 million copies in the US and setting a record for the most number one singles from a debut album. And one of those singles, Straight Up, the sassy single, was a breakout hit for Paula. Straight Up was a popular phrase at the time and could be dropped into just about any conversation. I'll meet you at 6 p.m, Straight Up, or that was Straight Up, the worst Rocky movie ever. In the US, it was the biggest selling single of 1989. And after it became a hit, Paula went on tour with some other popular MTV acts. It was the tour where Milli Vanilli was caught lip-syncing when their tape skipped during a show in Connecticut. But here's Paula Abdul, Straight Up on Fresh Bendigo, with more of the songs that make you feel

Fresh Bendigo and the songs you remember. And we're featuring female artists out of the 1980s. Antonia Christina Basilotta, born in 1943, better known by her stage name, Tony Basil. Her father led an orchestra and her mother performed in vaudeville. Tony Basil has an Italian ancestry. She was raised in Las Vegas, Nevada, where her father moved the family for his work when she was just a child. She graduated from Las Vegas High School in 1961, where she was the head cheerleader. The cheerleader uniform that she wore in the video for Mickey was one she wore in high school. Tony Basil is one of the seven original Lockers, the street dance group considered the group that changed the face of dance. She is recognised as having been a seminal influence in bringing street dance to the attention of the American public. Mickey topped the charts in the US, Canada and Australia. The song was originally recorded as Kitty by Racy, which released in 1979. Tony Basil changed the title from Kitty to Mickey and the gender from female to male. The song was written by Mike Chapman and Nicky Chin, who also wrote Love is a Battlefield and Ballroom Blitz on Fresh Bendigo. With more of

Fresh Bendigo and the songs you remember. And we're featuring female artists out of the 1980s. Tiffany Renee Darwish, born in 1971, known as simply Tiffany. Her 1987 cover of the Tommy James and Shandell song, I Think We're Alone Now, spent 2 weeks at number one on the Billboard Hot 100. She also had singles Could Have Been, I Saw Him Standing There, which was a cover version of the Beatles' big hit. Outside of music, Tiffany posed nude in Playboy and has guest starred on several reality TV shows. This included Australia's version of I'm a Celebrity, Get Me Out of Here, and Hulk Hogan's Celebrity Championship Wrestling. She has also acted in a handful of horror and science fiction films. And that song, I Think We're Alone Now. She was just 15 years old when it was released in the summer of 87. It made her the youngest female singer to top the US albums chart and also the first singer born in the 1970s to hit the top spot on Fresh Bendigo. With more of the songs that make you feel good, Bendigo's 101.5.

0: Brought to you by Tom Roberts for Criminal Law Defense. When everything is on the line, the right defense starts with lawyer Tom Roberts. 0466-228-046.
1: In Melbourne, showers tomorrow, a top of 15. It's 2 o'clock. Good afternoon, I'm Jordan Tunbridge. Premier Jacinda Allen says reports her office intervened to cut a deal with the CFMEU on the level crossing removal project are not true. The Age reports Ms Allen's former Office of Transport and Infrastructure wanted a rail consortium to strike a deal with the union to install its preferred labour hire company. BK Labour ultimately secured the job on the Gap Road level crossing removal project, a company which police now allege gave cash kickbacks to win big build contracts. Ms Allen didn't face the media today, reporters finding her on Spring Street.
2: No, that's not correct. No, that's not correct. And I've addressed all these questions on Monday.
1: Arsonists are on the run after a tobacco shop in Richmond was set on fire early this morning, forcing part of Bridge Road to close. Crews took an hour to control the blaze. Fortunately, nobody was inside at the time of the firebombing. Three people at a nearby apartment safely evacuated, witnesses watching on in shock.
3: Shocked. The smoke was probably coming up to around level 7 on where we are.
4: Sounded a bit like fireworks.
5: Yeah, I had to look outside and flames and a lot of commotion down on the street.
6: I mean, it's just really sad and really scary.
1: New data shows property prices have dropped to their lowest level since COVID, with some homeowners now in negative equity. Cotality and PropTrack have released latest monthly figures showing national house prices have declined to levels not seen in years. Analysts say higher interest rates and the government's tax changes have dampened the market, and it's unlikely to recover anytime soon. The new financial year has ushered in a suite of changes which Labor claims will help ease cost of living pain. Federal politics reporter Nelson Scott.
7: From today, Australia's lowest paid workers will receive a pay rise, with the minimum wage tipping over $1,000 a week. Income tax rates will also come down, which will see every taxpayer at least $268 a year better off. Businesses are also now required to make superannuation contributions with each paycheck rather than quarterly, while paid parental leave is expanding to 6 months. Treasurer Jim Chalmers says the changes will help Australians doing it tough.
8: We know people are still under pressure, that's why we're helping with the cost of living.
7: But the opposition's Ben Small claims any benefits will be quickly eaten up by rising prices and a potential interest rate rise.
9: Inflation is making Jim Chalmers look like the guy who's got lollies for every Australian.
7: Centrelink payments are also increasing. Nelson Scott, Canberra.
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1: James Hurd has confirmed he's officially in the running to be Essendon's next head coach, speaking on Footy Furnace.
11: Andrew Welsh and I had a chat on Friday, just letting me know that the process was about to start and that I'd be part of that process. So, yeah, it was good to finally have some contact from the club and have a chat about what the next steps are in this process that we're all looking forward to.
1: At the FIFA World Cup, co-host Mexico has beaten Ecuador 2-0, winning their first knockout match in 40 years. Earlier, Norway won through to the round of 16 after defeating Ivory Coast, and France swept aside Sweden. Aussie Maya Joint says she's still processing her win against Serena Williams at Wimbledon. Alex de Minaur, James Duckworth and Kimberly Birrell also won through to the second round. And LeBron James will continue his NBA career into a 24th season. That's the latest news and sport.
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10: Showers Thursday, low of 7 and a high of 13. Shower or two Friday, 5 minimum and a top of 13. Bendigo's weekend details. Cloudy Saturday, 5 low and a high of 12. Partly cloudy Sunday, minimum 4 and a top of 12. Melbourne's weekend forecast, mostly cloudy. Saturday, overnight low of 9 and a top of 13. Mostly cloudy and a 4 minimum with a top of 13 degrees on Sunday.
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Fresh Bendigo and the songs you remember. And we're featuring classic 1970s rock. And T-Rex, originally known as Tyrannosaurus Rex, the English rock band formed in 1967 by singer-songwriter and guitarist Mark Bolan. He was their leader, frontman, and only consistent member. They too were initially associated with psychedelic folk genre, but Bolan began to change the band's style towards electric rock in 1969, and then shortened their name to just T-Rex the following year. From 1970 to 1973, T-Rex encountered a popularity in the UK comparable to that of the Beatles, with a run of 11 top 10 singles, four of which reached number one. Following the success of their single Hot Love, the band went to the US and went on tour. While in New York, Bolan asked drummer Bill Legend to help him brainstorm drum patterns for a song idea that would later become this song, Get It On. Bolan claimed to have written the song out of his desire to record Chuck Berry's Little Queenie and said the riff was taken from the Berry tune. Over the years, Bang A Gong, Get It On, has become a cornerstone and influential rock number of the 1970s. It was their biggest hit overall, with Bolan claiming that it sold a million. In March of 1972, it was the band's only major US hit. We have your memories. Bendigo's 10.

The songs you remember. We're featuring classic 1970s rock. Slade, the English rock band formed in Walsall in 1966. They rose to prominence in the glam rock era in the early 70s, achieving 17 consecutive top 20 hits and 6 number ones on the UK singles chart. The British Hit Singles and Albums magazine names them the most successful British group of the 1970s, based on sale of singles. They were the first act to have 3 singles enter the charts at number one. According to the 1999 BBC documentary It's Slade, up until that point, the band had sold more than 50 million records worldwide. Slade dominated the UK singles charts, outperforming such rivals as Sweet, T-Rex, Susie Quattro, Gary Glitter, Roxy Music and David Bowie. And their song, Far, Far Away, was released in 1974 as the lead single from the band's first soundtrack album. It reached number 2 in the UK, remaining in the charts for 6 weeks. We have your memories. Bendy

and the songs you remember. And we're featuring classic rock from the 1970s. And Kiss, the American rock band formed in New York City in 1973 by Paul Stanley. Also joining him, Gene Simmons, Ace Frehley and Peter Criss. They are known for their face paint and stage outfits. They rose to prominence in the mid-70s with a shock rock style. Their live performances featured fire-breathing, blood-spitting, smoking guitars, shooting rockets, levitating drum kits and pyrotechnics. Kiss has gone through several lineup changes, with Stanley and Simmons remaining the only consistent members. Kiss is regarded as one of the most influential rock bands of all time, as well as one of the best-selling bands of all time, claiming to have sold more than 75 million records worldwide. Stanley came up with the name while he, Simmons and Chris were driving around New York City. Chris mentioned that he had been in a band called Lips, so Stanley said something to the effect, "What about Kiss?" And their song Rock and Roll All Night became Kiss's signature song and has served as the group's closing concert number in almost every concert since 1976. In 2008, this song by Kiss, Rock and Roll All Night, was named as the 16th greatest hard rock song of all time by VH1. We have your memories.

0: News, brought to you by Tom Roberts for Criminal Law Defense. When everything is on the line, the right defense starts with lawyer Tom Roberts. 0466-228-046.
1: Has acted appropriately at all times, amid reports her office intervened to secure a CFMEU deal on a level crossing removal site. The Age reports Miss Allen's former Office of Transport and Infrastructure wanted a rail consortium to strike a deal with the union to install its preferred labour hire company. The company, BK Labour, is now accused by police of giving cash kickbacks to win big build contracts. Miss Allen didn't face the media today, reporters finding her on Spring Street, where she said the reports are not true.
2: As I've said on previous occasions, I've acted appropriately at all times. If there is any evidence of any claims, that they should be referred to Victoria Police. And this morning I've got nothing more to add because I've got some appointments to get to.
1: Police will flood 9 major Melbourne shopping centres during the school holidays under Operation Pulse, stepping up efforts to deter machete violence. Extra patrols will target hotspots including High Point, Pacific Werribee and Eastland. Superintendent Matt Baines insists the operation, which began in December, is working.
3: In the time that we've been in the shopping centres, there's been over 1,400 arrests, around 3,000 charges, over 200 knives seized, and we've moved on about 1,000 people, so it's been really effective.
1: The federal government says people will be better off as a result of changes to mark the new financial year. Australia's minimum wage will rise above $1,000 a week, while income tax rates will also be reduced. Employers are now required to make superannuation contributions in each pay cycle rather than on a quarterly basis. Treasurer Jim Chalmers says the changes will help ease cost of living pressure.
4: We've got more tax cuts, more pay rises. We extend paid parental leave, the instant asset write-off for small business. We pay super on payday, and there's more relief at the Bowser as well when it comes to excise reliefs. We know people are still under pressure. That's why we're helping with the cost of living.
1: Well, thousands of Australians are giving up alcohol for a month from today as part of the Dry July fundraiser. Co-founder Adam Spencer telling Laura Spurway donations support cancer patients, their families and carers.
5: A comfortable chair in the waiting room, a television that works, subsidising accommodation for people in rural areas getting cancer services, just making an adult's cancer journey a little bit easier.
1: Checking finance, the All Ordinaries down 49 points, one Australian dollar trading at 68.93 US cents.
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1: St Kilda is set to meet with Brisbane's Lachie Neale this weekend as he continues to weigh up his future. Saints co-captain Callum Wilkie has been asked at training today about the speculation surrounding the club's interest in Neale.
7: Oh, right, they're onto it. So as a footy club, you're always trying to get better, and whether that's going for the draft, whether that's going after talent like we did last year. So that was news to me reading that. But he's obviously been a great player for so long, premiership captain. And yeah, I'll leave that up to Ross and the list managers. I'll worry about whoever comes to our footy club when they do.
1: James Hird has confirmed he will be part of the process for Essendon to find its next senior coach after speaking with President Andrew Welsh last week. The NRL will cement itself as the most valuable TV product in Australian sport, eclipsing the AFL with a reported 7-year, $5.3 billion broadcast rights deal. And at the FIFA World Cup, Mexico has defeated Ecuador 2-0 to move into the round of 16. France and Norway have also advanced with wins this morning. And that's the latest news and sport.
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6: Showers Thursday, low of 7 and a high of 13. Shower or two Friday, 5 minimum and a top of 13. Bendigo's weekend details. Cloudy Saturday, 5 low and a high of 12. Partly cloudy Sunday, minimum 4 and a top of 12. Melbourne's weekend forecast, mostly cloudy. Saturday, overnight low of 9 and a top of 13. Mostly cloudy and a 4 minimum with a top of 13 degrees on Sunday.
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We're not backing away from some of the best music and memories you have. 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

never went down to Georgia. He was looking for a soul to steal. He was in a bind because he was way behind and he was willing to make a deal. When he came across this young man sawing on a fiddle and playing it hot, and the devil jumped up on a hickory stump and said, "Boy, let me tell you what. I guess you didn't know it, but I'm a fiddle player too. And if you'd care to take a dare, I'll make a bet with you. Now, you play pretty good fiddle, boy, but give the devil his due. I bet a fiddle of gold against your soul, because I think I'm better than you." The boy said, "My name's Johnny, and it might be a sin, but I'll take your bet, and you're going to regret

opened up his case and he said, "I'll start this show," and fire flew from his fingertips as he rosined up his bow. And he pulled the bow across the strings and it made an evil hiss. And then a band of demons joined in.

The devil bowed his head because he knew that he'd been beat. And he laid that golden fiddle on the ground at Johnny's feet. Johnny said, "Devil, just come on back if you ever want to try again. Because I told you once, you son of a gun, I'm

coming up, national news, then more of the songs you haven't heard for ages from the 70s, 80s and 90s, including featured classic artists and groups. 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

0: News, brought to you by Tom Roberts for Criminal Law Defense. When everything is on the line, the right defense starts with lawyer Tom Roberts. 0466 228 046.
1: 15 degrees in Melbourne, showers tomorrow, a top of 15. It's 4 o'clock. Good afternoon, I'm Jordan Tunbridge. Premier Jacinta Allen says fresh allegations her office brokered a deal with the CFMEU on the level crossing removal project are baseless. The Age reports Ms Allen's former Office of Transport and Infrastructure intervened, enabling the union to secure its preferred Labor hire company on the Gap Road level crossing. Police now allege the company gave cash kickbacks to win big build contracts. In a statement, the Premier says the government tore up Sunbury's worst bottleneck by removing the level crossing at Gap Road, and she's proud of that project and what it delivered. Moira Deeming's endorsement for the November election is under threat after she refused to apologise for accusing Matthew Guy of assault. Opposition leader Jess Wilson has confirmed the Liberal Party executive will meet to consider Mrs Deeming's candidacy. Shadow Attorney General James Newbury says he is not aware if anyone from the party leadership has spoken to Mrs Deeming.
2: There is a clear process now underway, frankly a speedy process, one that will be occurring on Friday in 2 days' time, and that process is considering Moira Deeming's candidacy, and I think that's appropriate.
1: A leading economist says the Albanese government's controversial tax changes in the budget fuelled an already shaking housing market. The biggest monthly decline in home prices since the pandemic has been recorded in Melbourne and Sydney. Major shopping centres will be saturated with police as they ramp up efforts to deter machete violence during the school holidays. Madeline Burke reports.
3: Patrols will be ramped up at 9 shopping centres under Operation Pulse, including Pacific Werribee, High Point and Eastland. Since December, the operation has resulted in more than 1,400 arrests and 200 weapons seized. Superintendent Matt Bain says shoppers and retailers are feeling safer as a result of the crackdown.
4: Our members being there before things start to inflame, they're able to intervene, and their presence has certainly been really effective.
3: But retired Detective Senior Sergeant Charlie Bezina is concerned police won't be able to find as many dangerous weapons after search powers were taken away.
5: So they have to have now reasonable grounds to search these people. So that's a major impost on Victoria Police.
3: Madeline Burke, Melbourne.
1: Days after parting ways with the Nine Network, Karl Stefanovic is set to lose another broadcasting gig. The former Today Show host to finish up his weekly radio program with ARN after just 2 episodes. Checking finance, the All Ordinaries down 55 points, one Australian dollar trading at 69.1 US cents.
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1: Mexico is celebrating its first knockout win at the FIFA World Cup since 1986 with a 2-0 victory over Ecuador. France and Norway are also into the round of 16. Meantime, the Socceroos have arrived in Texas ahead of their clash with Egypt on Saturday morning. There are reports plenty of Aussie fans have delayed their trip home to watch on. Midfielder Aiden Hrustic says the support has been amazing.
7: The whole stadium was green and gold everywhere, right? So those yellow shirts, obviously, it does just look like a yellow shirt in the stands, but it means a lot to us. If you haven't booked your flight, get it booked.
1: Saints co-captain Callum Wilkie has backed his coach to turn on the charm to lure Lachie Neale to the club. It comes amid reports Ross Lyon will meet with the Brisbane star this weekend as he continues to weigh up his future. And that's the latest news and sport.
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6: Showers Thursday, low of 7 and a high of 13. Shower or two Friday, 5 minimum and a top of 13. Bendigo's weekend details. Cloudy Saturday, 5 low and a high of 12. Partly cloudy Sunday, minimum 4. And a top of 12. Melbourne's weekend forecast, mostly cloudy. Saturday, overnight low of 9 and a top of 13. mostly cloudy and a 4 minimum with a top of 13 degrees on Sunday.
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Bendigo's fresh, playing your 70s, 80s and 90s requests with KC and the Sunshine Band. KC, he was pretty good, you know. He was a very good songwriter and he penned all of these. He did work in a record shop, so I think he might have sneaked some of the ideas. But here they were. Listen to the songs he put together. Shake, Shake, Shake. I'm Your Boogeyman. Shake Your Booty. Please Don't Go. Give It Up. And all of these made them $15 million. And here's a ripper. Give It Up with KC and the Sunshine Band on Bendigo's Fresh 1.

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1: News brought to you by Tom Roberts for Criminal Law Defence. When everything is on the line, the right defence starts with lawyer Tom Roberts. 0466 228 046.
2: Has acted appropriately at all times. Amid reports, her office intervened to secure a CFMEU deal on a level crossing removal site. The Age reports Miss Allen's former Office of Transport and Infrastructure wanted a rail consortium to strike a deal with the union to install its preferred labour hire company. The company, BK Labour, is now accused by police of giving cash kickbacks to win big build contracts. Miss Allen didn't face the media today, reporters finding her on Spring Street, where she said the reports are not true.
3: As I've said on previous occasions, I've acted appropriately at all times. If there is any evidence of any claims, that they should be referred to Victoria Police. And this morning I've got nothing more to add because I've got some appointments to get to.
2: Police will flood 9 major Melbourne shopping centres during the school holidays under Operation Pulse, stepping up efforts to deter machete violence. Extra patrols will target hotspots including High Point, Pacific Werribee and Eastland. Superintendent Matt Baines insists the operation, which began in December, is working.
4: In the time that we've been in the shopping centres, there's been over 1,400 arrests, around 3,000 charges, over 200 knives seized, and we've moved on about 1,000 people, so it's been really effective.
2: The federal government says people will be better off as a result of changes to mark the new financial year. Australia's minimum wage will rise above $1,000 a week, while income tax rates will also be reduced. Employers are now required to make superannuation contributions in each pay cycle rather than on a quarterly basis. Treasurer Jim Chalmers says the changes will help ease cost of living pressure.
5: We've got more tax cuts, more pay rises. We extend paid parental leave, the instant asset write-off for small business. We pay super on payday, and there's more relief at the Bowser as well when it comes to excise reliefs. We know people are still under pressure. That's why we're helping with the cost of living.
2: Well, thousands of Australians are giving up alcohol for a month from today as part of the Dry July fundraiser. Co-founder Adam Spencer telling Laura Spurway donations support cancer patients, their families and carers.
6: A comfortable chair in the waiting room, a television that works, subsidising accommodation for people in rural areas getting cancer services, just making an adult's cancer journey a little bit easier.
2: Checking finance, the All Ordinaries down 49 points, one Australian dollar trading at 68.93 US cents.
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2: St Kilda is set to meet with Brisbane's Lachie Neale this weekend as he continues to weigh up his future. Saints co-captain Callum Wilkie has been asked at training today about the speculation surrounding the club's interest in Neale.
8: Oh, right, they're onto it. So as a footy club, you're always trying to get better, and whether that's going for the draft, whether that's going after talent like we did last year. So that was news to me reading that, but he's obviously been a great player for so long, premiership captain, and yeah, I'll leave that up to Ross and the list managers. I'll worry about whoever comes to our footy club when they do.
2: James Hird has confirmed he will be part of the process for Essendon to find its next senior coach after speaking with President Andrew Welsh last week. The NRL will cement itself as the most valuable TV product in Australian sport, eclipsing the AFL with a reported 7-year, $5.3 billion broadcast rights deal. And at the FIFA World Cup, Mexico has defeated Ecuador 2-0 to move into the round of 16. France and Norway have also advanced with wins this morning. And that's the latest news and sport.
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7: Showers Thursday, low of 7 and a high of 13. Shower or two Friday, 5 minimum and a top of 13. Bendigo's weekend details. Cloudy Saturday, 5 low and a high of 12. Partly cloudy Sunday, minimum 4 and a top of 12. Melbourne's weekend forecast, mostly cloudy. Saturday, overnight low of 9 and a top of 13. Mostly cloudy and a 4 minimum with a top of 13 degrees on Sunday.
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They were formed by Harry Casey, who worked at a record store in Florida. The band was originally known as Band KC, Sunshine, Junkaroo Band, Miami, Miami Junkaroo Band. Then they just settled for KC and the Sunshine Band. Makes sense. And went on to be a great success. Here they are with one of their first hits, Please Don't Go, on Bendigo's Fresh 101.5.

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0: News brought to you by Tom Roberts for Criminal Law Defense. When everything is on the line, the right defense starts with lawyer Tom Roberts. 0466-228-046.
1: Has acted appropriately at all times. Amid reports, her office intervened to secure a CFMEU deal on a level crossing removal site. The Age reports Miss Allen's former Office of Transport and Infrastructure wanted a rail consortium to strike a deal with the union to install its preferred labour hire company. The company, BK Labour, is now accused by police of giving cash kickbacks to win big build contracts. Miss Allen didn't face the media today, reporters finding her on Spring Street, where she said the reports are not true.
2: As I've said on previous occasions, I've acted appropriately at all times. If there is any evidence of any claims, that they should be referred to Victoria Police. And this morning I've got nothing more to add because I've got some appointments to get to.
1: Police will flood 9 major Melbourne shopping centres during the school holidays under Operation Pulse, stepping up efforts to deter machete violence. Extra patrols will target hotspots including High Point, Pacific Werribee and Eastland. Superintendent Matt Baines insists the operation, which began in December, is working.
3: In the time that we've been in the shopping centres, there's been over 1,400 arrests, around 3,000 charges, over 200 knives seized, and we've moved on about 1,000 people, so it's been really effective.
1: The federal government says people will be better off as a result of changes to mark the new financial year. Australia's minimum wage will rise above $1,000 a week, while income tax rates will also be reduced. Employers are now required to make superannuation contributions in each pay cycle rather than on a quarterly basis. Treasurer Jim Chalmers says the changes will help ease cost of living pressure.
4: We've got more tax cuts, more pay rises. We extend paid parental leave, the instant asset write-off for small business. We pay super on payday, and there's more relief at the Bowser as well when it comes to excise reliefs. We know people are still under pressure. That's why we're helping with the cost of living.
1: Well, thousands of Australians are giving up alcohol for a month from today as part of the Dry July fundraiser. Co-founder Adam Spencer telling Laura Spurway donations support cancer patients, their families and carers.
5: A comfortable chair in the waiting room, a television that works, subsidising accommodation for people in rural areas getting cancer services, just making an adult's cancer journey a little bit easier.
1: Checking finance, the All Ordinaries down 49 points, one Australian dollar trading at 68.93 US cents.
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1: St Kilda is set to meet with Brisbane's Lachie Neal this weekend as he continues to weigh up his future. Saints co-captain Callum Wilkie has been asked at training today about the speculation surrounding the club's interest in Neal.
7: Oh, they're onto it. So as a footy club, you're always trying to get better, and whether that's going for the draft, whether that's going after talent like we did last year. So that was news to me reading that, but he's obviously been a great player for so long, premiership captain, and yeah, I'll leave that up to Ross and the list managers. I'll worry about whoever comes to our footy club when they do.
1: James Hird has confirmed he will be part of the process for Essendon to find its next senior coach after speaking with President Andrew Welsh last week. The NRL will cement itself as the most valuable TV product in Australian sport, eclipsing the AFL with a reported 7-year, $5.3 billion broadcast rights deal. And at the FIFA World Cup, Mexico has defeated Ecuador 2-0 to move into the round of 16. France and Norway have also advanced with wins this morning. And that's the latest news and sport.
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10: Showers Thursday, low of 7 and a high of 13. Shower or two Friday, 5 minimum and a top of 13. Bendigo's weekend details. Cloudy Saturday, 5 low and a high of 12. Partly cloudy Sunday, minimum 4 and a top of 12. Melbourne's weekend forecast, mostly cloudy. Saturday, overnight low of 9 and a top of 13. Mostly cloudy and a 4 minimum with a top of 13 degrees on Sunday.
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Bendigo's Fresh playing a 70s, 80s and 90s request with Annie Lennox. She coupled up with Dave Stewart and they did really well with the Eurythmics, but shortly after that they broke up. But when they were together, it was magic on stage and magic off stage, and so was this one. In fact, she did this song, this one song, in one take. Annie Lennox, Thorn in My Side on Bendigo's Fresh 101.5.

0: 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It's all about the 70s, 80s and 90s. 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

0: you by Tom Roberts for Criminal Law Defense. When everything is on the line, the right defense starts with lawyer Tom Roberts. 0466-228-046.
1: Has acted appropriately at all times. Amid reports, her office intervened to secure a CFMEU deal on a level crossing removal site. The Age reports Miss Allen's former Office of Transport and Infrastructure wanted a rail consortium to strike a deal with the union to install its preferred labour hire company. The company, BK Labour, is now accused by police of giving cash kickbacks to win big build contracts. Miss Allen didn't face the media today, reporters finding her on Spring Street, where she said the reports are not true.
2: As I've said on previous occasions, I've acted appropriately at all times. If there is any evidence of any claims, that they should be referred to Victoria Police. And this morning I've got nothing more to add because I've got some appointments to get to.
1: Police will flood 9 major Melbourne shopping centres during the school holidays under Operation Pulse, stepping up efforts to deter machete violence. Extra patrols will target hotspots including High Point, Pacific Werribee and Eastland. Superintendent Matt Baines insists the operation, which began in December, is working.
3: In the time that we've been in the shopping centres, there's been over 1,400 arrests, around 3,000 charges, over 200 knives seized, and we've moved on about 1,000 people, so it's been really effective.
1: The federal government says people will be better off as a result of changes to mark the new financial year. Australia's minimum wage will rise above $1,000 a week, while income tax rates will also be reduced. Employers are now required to make superannuation contributions in each pay cycle rather than on a quarterly basis. Treasurer Jim Chalmers says the changes will help ease cost of living pressure.
4: We've got more tax cuts, more pay rises. We extend paid parental leave, the instant asset write-off for small business. We pay super on payday, and there's more relief at the Bowser as well when it comes to excise reliefs. We know people are still under pressure. That's why we're helping with the cost of living.
1: Well, thousands of Australians are giving up alcohol for a month from today as part of the Dry July fundraiser. Co-founder Adam Spencer telling Laura Spurway, donations support cancer patients, their families and carers.
5: A comfortable chair in the waiting room, a television that works, subsidising accommodation for people in rural areas getting cancer services, just making an adult's cancer journey a little bit easier.
1: Checking finance, the All Ordinaries down 49 points, one Australian dollar trading at 68.93 US cents.
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1: St Kilda is set to meet with Brisbane's Lachie Neal this weekend as he continues to weigh up his future. Saints co-captain Callum Wilkie has been asked at training today about the speculation surrounding the club's interest in Neal.
7: Oh, they're onto it. So as a footy club, you're always trying to get better, and whether that's going for the draft, whether that's going after talent like we did last year. So that was news to me reading that, but he's obviously been a great player for so long, premiership captain, and yeah, I'll leave that up to Ross and the list managers. I'll worry about whoever comes to our footy club when they do.
1: James Hird has confirmed he will be part of the process for Essendon to find its next senior coach after speaking with President Andrew Welsh last week. The NRL will cement itself as the most valuable TV product in Australian sport, eclipsing the AFL with a reported 7-year, $5.3 billion broadcast rights deal. And at the FIFA World Cup, Mexico has defeated Ecuador 2-0 to move into the round of 16. France and Norway have also advanced with wins this morning. And that's the latest news and sport.
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10: Showers Thursday, low of 7 and a high of 13. Shower or two Friday, 5 minimum and a top of 13. Bendigo's weekend details. Cloudy Saturday, 5 low and a high of 12. Partly cloudy Sunday, minimum 4 and a top of 12. Melbourne's weekend forecast, mostly cloudy. Saturday, overnight low of 9 and a top of 13. Mostly cloudy and a 4 minimum with a top of 13 degrees on Sunday.
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Hi and welcome to you. Thanks so much for joining me. Do you know the singer Darlene Love? Well, it wouldn't surprise me if you said no, because Darlene has one of the best known voices and is one of the least known names in the rock music industry. During the 60s, Darlene recorded a string of hits for legendary rock and roll producer Phil Spector, but very few of them were credited to her name. Songs like this one.

0: course of more than 60 years of singing, Darlene has backed up artists like Sam Cooke, Elvis, the Righteous Brothers, Tom Jones, Frank Sinatra, and many more. For a long time, she tried unsuccessfully to pursue a solo career, and in the early 80s, when she hit an all-time low, she was forced to clean houses to help support her family. Hers is a story of real determination and perseverance, and today, at 82 years young, the Christmas song she just re-recorded with her very good friend Cher has just put her back on top of the charts again.
1: My favorite music is gospel, and I live it, eat it, sleep it. When I sing on stage, even if I'm singing He's a Rebel or Do a Run, it's a gospel flavor. My father actually was a pastor of a church, so we grew up singing in church. I was 10 years old when I started singing in my father's choir, and I wanted to sing, but I didn't know I really wanted to sing. Mahalia Jackson, who was one of my favorite gospel singers. Marian Anderson. I thought I was going to be a singer like Marian Anderson when I grew up.

0: one reason we only had gospel music in my family is because my parents were Pentecostal ministers, and that music wasn't allowed to be played in our homes. My mother and father called that the devil's music. But slowly but surely, my parents did allow me to sing secular music. They found out the world wasn't as bad as they thought it was, or the music wasn't as bad as they thought it was. So they allowed me to sing with a group called the Blossoms. And we were very well chaperoned back in those days. Some mother was always with us. I had to make a phone call when I left the house. I had to make a phone call when I got where I was going. And then when we were on our way back home, I had to call and say, all right, we're on our way home, you know. My voice was really maturing during that time. So I was allowed to sing in plays in high school and in choir. Mainly, that's what I did up until I graduated from high school.
1: You were in really good company in terms of starting off singing in church, weren't you? People like Aretha and Patti LaBelle, Gladys Knight and Mary Clayton all cut their teeth in the choir loft.
0: All of us.
1: What difference? Yeah. How did that help you, do you think?
0: Well, it helped me to be not afraid to sing, for one thing, to be in front of people. I sung in front of the assembly. It was always like a couple hundred people there. So it taught me how not to be afraid to sing and then sing from my heart, the way I felt. So that helped me a whole lot.
1: You mentioned that you joined the group Blossoms. You found success with the Blossoms quite quickly, didn't you?
0: Yeah, you know, they were already a group when I got with them, but they were looking for a replacement singer. They hadn't recorded yet, but they sung with other people. They did background singing mostly, not lead singing. Our first session was with a gentleman named James Darren. It was his first record, too.

0: Darren, for those who don't remember him, started out as a teen idol. He had a string of pop hits and was famous for his role as Moondoggy in the TV series Gidget.
1: That kind of started us. Then we found, wow, we can make money. You know, most of the time singing in church, they just lift an offering, what they call for you. We found out that we had to join a union. That helped me build my confidence, being around great musicians and great singers everywhere we went. During that time is when the music and the singing was all done at the same time.
2: There was no going in a studio and laying tracks down separately.
1: No. You had to know what you were doing. And we thank God we had good ears because we didn't read music, but we could follow music very well.

0: have been pretty exciting to be in the midst of that.
1: Yeah, I mean, when I say at the age of 18, I sung with people like Mahalia Jackson or Aretha or, you know, any of those people, it was like people that I never dreamed that I would sing with. But a lot of those, like Aretha, did a lot of background singing also. So did Gladys. She was with her group. So all of us were kind of group singers, except for Dionne Warwick. She was always a solo artist.

0: most of us sung with groups, like Gladys Knight and the Pips. So we came from singing with groups to going out on our own, which was kind of special for all of us.
1: Yeah.
0: And I think that had a lot to do with how we grew up and how we went forward. When you sing in church, you sing solos. So we were always singing in front of crowds of people.
1: Yeah.
0: Mostly they wanted Three Blossoms because we sung together for a long time. So we had a sound that they all wanted. Uh-huh. But then when we worked with somebody like Elvis, they wanted a choir. So we had like 20, 25 people that were singing behind Elvis. They put the Blossoms in with them to make the sound more gospel-y.
1: What was it like working with Elvis?
0: That was like a dream come true because the girls and I, we used to go to Elvis's movies and never even thinking about one day we'll be singing with him. It just happens we had started doing so much background music that they started asking for us. And then when Elvis found out it was the Blossoms, he was so happy because he knew we were from a gospel background. So we immediately clicked because of all the songs that we sang. When we were working with him, he would go get his guitar, and we would just sit up for like 30, 45 minutes waiting for a break. And he would start singing gospel music, not records, secular music, but gospel music. It was down in him.

0: Dov, tell us about how you were introduced to Phil Spector and what happened with him.
1: Well, the Blossoms were, by then, had really started doing a lot of background music. And we were working for a gentleman named Lester Sill, who was Phil Spector's partner. We didn't know that at the time. But he told me that his partner was coming to town, and he had this record he wanted me to record. He had heard my voice, and he figured my voice would be perfect for it. So Phil came back to California, and the original Crystals were supposed to do that record, but they were living in New York, and their parents wouldn't let them fly. They figured they were too young, and they were in school. You know, I was 19 years old, so I was out of school, you know, and working at that time. But that time, the Crystals were only like 14, 15 years old. So their parents said, oh, no, we're not letting them go to California with you. So I was introduced to him, and he said, oh, let me hear you sing. I have this song I want you to learn, and we're going to go in the studio and record it. I did. I went into the studio. He taught me the song, He's a Rebel. And he said, well, are you in the union? And what I would charge him to do it. And I told him, well, I have never sang a solo on a record yet. I've only did background. I said, well, how about triple scale? And scale back then was $22.50 an hour. So I figured, man, triple scale, I mean, that's a killer. I made a couple thousand dollars singing lead and background on that record.

very rarely is a good foundation for what do you think this song is. You know, is it, do you think this is a great song? Do you think this will be a hit? And I go, he's a rebel. Are you kidding me? That's why I'm getting my money now. And next. But to my amazement, not only was it a hit record, it was a number one record. Well, I've had the bug then. I said, well, I'm going to stay with Phil Spector. He can make hit records. Even though I knew it was for the Crystals and my name wouldn't be on it. It's amazing how all these years later, I'm known for singing He's a Rebel, not the Crystals. And a lot of people thought I was with the Crystals, a member of the group, but I wasn't. It was the Blossoms was on that background. My sister, I mean, we had, Phil was known for getting singers come and sing background. We would hire maybe five or six other singers because he liked it to be very full. And as time went on, I signed with Phil, and the next record was supposed to be a Darling Love record. It was not. It was He's Sure the Boy I Love, and Phil put the Crystals' name on that one. So by then, we weren't getting along too well because I wanted to record. And you know, also, I don't know if you know that Phil Spector changed my name from Darlene Wright to Darlene Love. And the amazing thing about it, he asked me if I knew this gospel singer named Dorothy Love Coates. And I said, oh, yes, I know them well. And he said, well, I love that name, Love, and I want you to have it. I'm going to give you that name. And he did. And I never told anybody that my name was changed to Darlene Love until we started making all these records. And he wasn't putting my name on them. So about 5 years later, I said, you know what? Let me have this name legally changed to mine. So I went to court and I had my name changed from Darlene Wright to Darlene Love. And good thing I did, because look how things changed. And he would have probably would not have let me use that name, knowing Phil. But now here I am, Darlene Love, and I find a whole new world.

0: didn't he want to put your name on the records? Because the Crystals' name was well known.
1: That's the exact reason. The Crystals were, they had had a couple of records that were sort of successful, like top 10 records, but they didn't have a number one record. And Phil thought that by using their name on the record, it had more of a chance of being a hit. Which was weird because I didn't sound like La La. I didn't sound like the Crystals. So it was the song. It wasn't so much that we're singing.
0: You must have been pretty angry.
1: Very. Not pretty. Pretty angry. I was words you can't use on the screen. First time I heard He Sure the Boy I Love, I was really mad because after I recorded it, it was supposed to be mine. It was supposed to be the first Darlene Love record. And Phil changed it and put the Crystals name on it. So I was driving my car. I stopped my car, turned around, and went back to the office, and I let him have it. You know, I can't believe it. You know, you are dirty so-and-so. I'm like my buddy, Cher. Whatever's in my mouth comes out, and you just have to be ready for it.
0: Comes out. I'm a bit like that, too.
1: At that time, I thought he was going to be recording me under the name of Darlene Love. Why did you give me that name? Why aren't we recording under my name? Thank God I still had a life as a backup singer, and that's what I continued to do, even though he tried to stop me from singing background.
2: Darlene remained with Phil Spector, even though she was furious with him. She recorded hundreds of tracks and was rarely credited on any. Stay tuned to find out which ones did carry her name and what she did with them.
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2: I'm so glad you're still here. Not quite sure what I'd do without you. Ready for a little Christmas joy? Here we go.
1: I think the biggest thing Phil Spector did for me when he recorded the Christmas album. It was the first rock and roll Christmas album ever recorded, an album. They were recording singles, but not an album. And it was the first rock and roll Christmas album. And he made the wonderful mistake of giving the song to me. And here we are, as Cher reminded me a few days ago, the song is, we recorded it 60 years ago. And it's bigger today than it's ever been.

0: 60s, Phil Spector focused himself on singles, defining an album as being two hits and 10 pieces of junk. He took a different approach, though, when he recorded the Christmas album in 1963. The only original song on that album was Darlene Love's Christmas Baby, Please Come Home. Spector issued the song as a single when the album came out, but unfortunately it was the same day that US President John F. Kennedy was shot and killed. This seriously dampened the holiday mood, so the single and the album were shelved. The song lay dormant through the 60s and 70s, but eventually resurfaced to become a Christmas classic. More on that song to come. Darlene, in 64, you're still with the Blossoms. You land a job as the house backup on the television show Shindig, which was one of the first to showcase rock and roll performers. You ran into a little bit of racial tension there?
1: Oh, yes. In the early 60s, there was still a lot of segregation going on. It was a gentleman from England who came to do Shindig. He said he wanted the Blossoms on that show. Well, the first thing about it was going national, and it was still black and white TV. When he told them he had three black ladies that were going to be on the show. And they said, we can't put three black ladies on the show. Nobody would look at it. He said, well, if you don't want my ladies, you can't have the show. Jack Good was his name. And ABC took the show on. But they told us that we had to do what we were supposed to do. We couldn't give nobody any trouble, you know, do your job. And when they say places, make sure you're where you're supposed to be. They didn't treat us any different. They thought the audience would. They didn't never show the pilot show. They never showed it because it was Sam Cooke. It was Little Richard. It was the Clara Ward singers. It was Jackie Wilson and the Blossoms. And they said, we can't put this out. There's nobody. We'll lose money. They never put that one out yet.
0: That show would have been huge.
1: But not one, can you imagine? Oh, yeah.
0: What a lineup.
1: What was great about Shindig, we got to know all of these people personally. We all became friends. We all came up the same way in prejudice, especially the men, you know, in the South. But they caught hell there. But look at us now.
0: Exactly. Look at you.

0: It was there that you, as you said, became friends with people like Aretha, with the Kinks, with Mick Jagger, and of course with Bill Medley.
1: Yes.
0: From the Righteous Brothers. I know that you had a bit of a love affair with him.
1: No, the Righteous Brothers, the Blossoms had been recording background for the Righteous Brothers before they became famous. So we were on a lot of their old songs like Coco Joe, all of the fun things they did. We got to be friends, but we didn't really get to be friends until they started coming to do Shindig. So anybody that came to do Shindig was there for a couple of weeks at a time. Ah. So we got to be very, very good friends.
0: Yeah. Is it true that you nearly married him?
1: Nearly. It got kind of close. But the problem was, which I don't understand to this day, we laugh about it when we see each other. He wanted me to stop singing and just be at home and be a housewife. Right. So that wasn't going to work at all. That just was not going to work.
0: Oh, I'm completely shocked.
1: We even went on the road with Righteous Brothers when they were big hits, you know, Love and Feeling, all of those.

0: Bill and his wife were divorced. So while we were on the road and while we were all getting together at night, laughing and talking after the show was all over, we ended up being more than friends.
1: Nice. So you've done Shindig. You're still with the Blossoms, but you start hankering again for a solo career. What's that about?
0: Yeah, we started not getting along as well, the girls. When I say not getting along, I was doing most of the work. When we did shows, I was their lead singer. And, you know, we started fighting what we're going to wear and what are the songs going to be. And I can sing, too. I want to sing lead. And, you know, those petty things that happen. And we didn't have a real good manager who could sort all this out. So we kind of like had to sort it out ourselves. So what happened, Dionne Warwick is a very good friend of mine and theirs, of the Blossoms. And we started working with Dionne as background singers. We toured with her for a couple of years. And then something happened with one of the girls and somebody else. So Dionne felt that she had to let us all go. But then she called me and she said, well, I understand you're not with the group anymore. I said, no, I think it's time for me to make the break and start my own thing. She said, well, would you mind singing with Sissy Houston and Dee Dee Warwick, which Dee Dee Warwick was her sister and Sissy was her aunt. And we got together, not as a group, you know, like the Blossoms. We didn't have a name. So I figured that would be okay, you know, because it's not like, all right, now here I am stuck with the group again. And I actually ended up working for Dionne Warwick for over 10 years as a backup singer. I just got comfortable. It's not as hard out here. I'm not the leader. You know, I don't have to go out and get a band and get singers and all those kind of things. So I kind of got stuck.

0: then one day Bill asked me, he said, well, are you going to sing background for the rest of your life, or do you want to be a solo artist? And what he did, he put a show together for me and did the whole show. And we worked at a club in Orange County, Los Angeles. And it was pretty hard because most people wanted me to say, producers wanted me to say I was a crystal. Then they said they could probably get more work for me if I did that. I said, but I'm not a crystal, and I never said I was. So if I'm going to forge this, I have to forge and be truthful about it.
1: Yeah.
0: And that's what I did. I mean, it was a lot of ups and downs, but, you know, I met a lot of wonderful people who helped me along the way. You know, whenever I would get like sidetracked or like, you know, I think I've had enough, let me just go home and do something else. Because it was, being out on the road is not the best thing for entertainers. They're tired most of the times. Flying saps up your strength, and you're tired most of the time. You get in late and you have to get up early. It's like that. Everybody might think it's a wonderful, great life, but it's very hard. You have to work hard at it, and you have to really want it. And I really did want it. This time I said I was not looking back. I'm going to stick to it until it works. And I'm going to get where I'm trying to go in this business, or just say I gave it the best shot. And I ran into Lou Adler, who was a very good friend of mine, a record producer. And he said, why don't you do a show at my club? And I'll invite people to the show. And I did. And in that show was Bruce Springsteen and Stevie Van Zandt. And Stevie Van Zandt, at that time, I was singing one of Bruce's songs because I didn't know the people that Lou Adler was inviting to the club.

0: 1982, and Darlene's performance of one of Bruce Springsteen's biggest hits heralded her first success as a solo artist.
1: Bruce just went off when he heard me sing it. He just jumped up and down and carried on. And so Stevie and him came backstage, and Stevie said, "You need to move to New York where people really appreciate you." And I'm listening to him, "Move to New York? I don't know nobody in New York, right?" Well, I did. I just, as they say, I took a step of faith. I didn't take a step. I took a leap of faith and went to New York. But my big thing was that I did for myself, that I never thought I would have that much guts to do, is leave my family and home and everything and move to New York where I didn't know anybody. And Stevie got me two jobs, one at a club called The Bottom Line and the Peppermint Lounge. And I can't say, and after all, this is success, because it didn't happen that fast, you know. But I worked at The Bottom Line, and the manager that owned that club really took a liking to me and my talent and everything. He said, "Just work here." So I worked in his club, and I built up a repertoire. Because most people back in those days thought I was still one of the Crystals, and they did not believe there was really a Darlene Love.
0: So you've spent decades trying to shake off the fact that people thought you were a Crystal.
1: Exactly. Phil Spector was bound and determined to keep me away from being a success. And people ask me, "What do you think it was? Why is he doing this?" It's because he wanted control. He wanted control over me and over my life. It had nothing to do with it was an intimate relationship. It was nothing like that. It's my talent, and he wanted to control me.

0: I saw that incredible documentary, 20 Feet from Stardom, in which you feature. You talk about some of the struggles that you went through those years and how difficult it was. You even mentioned that you ended up cleaning somebody's house because you were so desperate.
1: Oh, yeah. I was determined not to lose my focus of where I was trying to go, but I also had to make a living. And I figured that would be a way I can make a living and still go out and work as a singer. So I did that for about, I thought it was a couple of years, but it ended up being like maybe 7 or 8 months. It just seemed like a long time.
0: It felt like a couple of years. I could imagine it would.
1: I ended up working on a cruise ship, and I did that for a couple of years. That turned out to be great. That's where I met my husband.
0: And that was the Love Boat, right?
1: Yes, that's exactly what it was.
0: Meant to be.
1: You know, I wasn't a depressed person. You know, I always tried to find things to lift me up, or a good movie or good music or whatever, you know, just to keep my spirits up. And I know that is what has helped me through the years.
0: Darlene's luck had already started to turn. Hang in, we'll be back in a sec.
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0: Welcome back. After years of struggle, it was high time that good fortune began to shine on singer Darlene Love. Finally it did, when, with the release of the 1982 movie The Big Chill, the music of the 60s started becoming popular again. Darlene landed roles in film and a stage musical, and her songs started to attract new interest on the radio.
1: We started doing a play called Leader of the Pack, which Paul Schaefer loved Phil Spector. So he played Phil Spector in that play, and he invited David Letterman down to see the show. And that night, on his TV show, Late Night with David Letterman, he said, you know that song that girl sings in that show, that Christmas song? That's the greatest song I've ever heard. We need to get her on this show. And I thought it was going to be one time only. It ended up being 28 years. That one song every year for 28 years until he retired. David started the saying that Christmas doesn't start until we hear Darlene Love sing Christmas Baby Please Come Home. And people would say that to me on the street in the summertime. If they'd see me walking, they'd say, Christmas doesn't start until we hear you sing that song. And my audience just grew and grew and grew. We were having so much fun. Wonderful thing about our music, people love to play it. Musicians, they say they just have such a wonderful time because our music is joyful. So I've been having such a ball the last, you know, 30, 40 years with my career. I don't act to my age. I get up every morning, 5 days a week, and do a kickboxing class. And then I have a personal trainer. And I'm saying I keep myself active to work so I can do what I'm doing. I enjoy it so much. I said, I'll be singing. I will never retire. I'll be singing until I can't do it anymore.

0: You're amazing. You look half your age. You think it's because of the physical exercise and the optimistic attitude?
1: Oh, that too, yes. Believe me when I tell you, yes, that's part of it, because who wants to get up at 5:30 in the morning and do a kickboxing class? It's a hard thing to roll out of the bed when that clock goes off at 5:30, but it keeps your energy up. The best thing I could have done was start doing this class.
0: How awesome is that? How come you only work between October and December?
1: Well, when I say that's my heavy load, I work all year doing shows, summer parks, things like that. But when I say actually touring, it's the Christmas show that I do, because people want to hear those songs. They want me to sing Christmas Baby Please Come Home. I said, no, you have to wait. Now, you don't have anything to look forward to if I sang it all year long.
0: Before we talk about the new song with Cher, tell me about the inspiration behind writing your autobiography.
1: For one thing, I had so much to tell. Number one, I wanted to tell the truth, and it's from an eyewitness, who is me. So there's nothing in the book, whether people believe it or not, I know that it's all truthful. Not to hurt anybody or put anybody down or anything. And I had so much to say about who I was. I wanted to tell people who Darlene Love was, what she did, how she did it, how she got through it. And here she is all these years later, still doing what she loves to do. That's the inspiration of seeing me at the age of 82, still doing and enjoying what I do. I tell my band all the time, you'll be the first ones to know, because I will tell you, that's it, I'm done. When I know this is a job now, it's work, that's when I give it up. But right now, it's not work.
0: So in the context of your story, is there one overriding piece of advice that you would give to people listening to this? I mean, everybody goes through their ups and downs in life. That's normal. But how do we survive it as you have? What's the key to your success and to your optimism and to your youthfulness?
1: I tell people this because it's in my heart. If it wasn't for my love of God, I wouldn't be in this business, because it's too hard. And I hate to say this, but I mean it in a nice way. It's dangerous. And when I say dangerous, the pull of the drugs, of people trying to use you, people talking to you, telling you different things. You have to believe in your heart, first of all. You have to really believe, because as far down as I went, and I know there are some people who have gone much further than I have, but going down is hard to climb up if you don't have that strength, that faith to pull you up to where you're trying to go. And I am always so grateful that I

0: know, when I talk to young girls, when I tell them, it's wonderful out here, but you can't let the traps of this business take you somewhere else you don't want to go or you never thought you would go, because you will go there. So you have to have two or three people in your life around you at all times that you listen to. And I learned that from Dionne Warwick. That's what she did. She struggled like all of us did, but she always listened. People that are on your side for you is the best medicine you can have in this business.
1: That's awesome advice. Now, Darlene, love, tell me what's happened to you recently when your friend Cher got hold of you. What has ensued?
0: This is the funniest story. I'm sitting here with my husband watching television one night, and I get this phone call and say, "Hey, doll, this is Cher." And I went, "Who?" Because I hadn't talked to her on the phone in years. She said, "Cher, bitch." And that's what I did. I just fell out laughing. I said, "Oh, it is Cher. Oh, okay. How are you? She said, "We start talking about everything but what she wanted. Oh, by the way, this is what I called you for. I'm doing, Warner Brothers have been on me to do a Christmas album." And I told them I would only do a Christmas album if I can sing "Christmas, Baby, Please Come Home with Darlene Love." Well, first of all, I was flabbergasted because I know we care about each other, but I didn't know how deep. There's some people you're really fond of and wish the best for, and you don't talk to them all the time or don't see them. It's humbling because when I met Cher, she was Cher Lynn. Wow. And she was 17 years old, just quiet, little mouse sitting in the corner, not saying anything, just taking it all in. And after she called me and she said she wanted me to do it, okay, I'm glad I know the song. How are we going to do this? You know, she's in California. I'm here. Oh, my producer, you're going to go in the studio with my producer in New York, and I'm going to do my part at home. And I'm going like, I've never done this before. This is a first. I said, "Well, okay, what do you want me to do?" "We just want you to sing the song." I said, "Okay, sing it how?" I said, "The way you perform the song in person, that's how we want you to sing it." I said, "Okay." So after about the third or fourth tape, I was really into it. I was just singing it the way I sing it, perfect. And they said, "Perfect. That's it. That's what we want. Thank you very much." That was it. And Cher heard it. And what she did on top of what I did was just, all I can say, magic. And we made a monster.

0: All I can say is that's the best fun I've had in the recording studio with anybody that wasn't there. Then she wanted to have a listening party, and she invited me out to her home. And I figured, well, I know Stevie Wonder's on it, Lady Gaga's on it. It's a lot of famous people on that record. So I figured they'll all be there at the party. Well, they wanted me to fly first class, and they said, well, we'll have them pick you up. I said, well, what hotel do you want me to stay in? Book me. You want me to book myself an hotel? Oh, of course. Now, you're going to be staying here with us. So I stayed at her house. It was amazing because we drove up to the house. The limousine driver that was driving said, wow, this is a beautiful hotel. I said, yeah, right. She didn't know where I was going. I wasn't telling her where we were going. So we got into the house, and her assistant took us to this suite. It's not with the main part of the house. This is Cher, with the Cher that I met who was 17 years old, and now look.
1: How did you meet her originally?
0: In the recording studio.
1: When she was 17?
0: Some I was dating her, and he just brought her to one of the Christmas, when we were recording the Christmas album, and he brought Cher to the session, and I was having car trouble this particular day and couldn't get there. And I was going to come later, but I wasn't there then. And Phil Spector asked, Sonny, didn't you tell me your girlfriend could sing? And he said, yeah, she can sing. He said, well, get her in here. Let her sing some background. That's how she, one of the voices on the background record. And Phil kept saying, Cher, you're singing too loud. Move back. Move back. You're singing too loud. Move back. I said, Phil, this is her first session. She's never sung before. What do you expect? You expect her to blend? You expect her to be perfect? Come on, Phil. We did the background, and it came out fabulous. The only problem we were all having with when Phil asked Sonny to come in the background and sing. I say, no, no, no, Phil. We'll be here all day because Sonny can't hold a note in a can. He's on a lot of the records singing background. And it took us long to do them because he was singing off key.
1: And that recording with her was the beginning of her career.
0: Exactly. That's what was so amazing, to think about how we met, what happened between her and Sonny. And then Sonny going on to make her, oh, he did all the work for Cher. She is who she is because of Sonny today. He gave her the confidence. She's very shy.
1: But from that story, I can also see why she's so fond of you. If you stuck up for her in the studio with Phil Spector, then she'd have a huge respect for you, and she would have always remembered that.
0: She remembers more about that day than I do.
1: You got to be pretty proud of yourself for what you've achieved all these years, huh?
0: I am so proud of what I have accomplished with the help of friends, because to be in the Rock and Roll Hall of Fame, it was not even a dream of mine. And to be able to go to the White House to sing for the first black president of the United States. I mean, these are things little girls wish for, but I never wished for these. I just wanted to be a singer. And the things that I have accomplished with the people that I have worked with, like with Stevie and Bruce. I mean, when I met Bruce, he was a giant. And they all just were just regular people wanting to help. So it's just like you said, I am proud that I have been able to accomplish all of this.
1: If people want to know more about you, Darlene, the book is available in bookstores or online. It's called My Name is Love, The Darlene Love Story.
0: Yes.
1: Darlene, thank you so, so much for sharing some time and stories with us today.
0: You're welcome. Bye.
2: Isn't she wonderful? The 82-year-old Darlene Love, who really does look half her age. Thanks again for your company today. I hope you've had a great time. I'd like to wish you happy holidays and all the very best for the festive season. Don't forget, if you'd like to request a guest for the show, just reach out to me through the website abreathoffreshair.com.au. Have a lovely and safe time, won't you? I'll see you back again next week. Bye now.
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6: 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Operational planning for a full festival return will also take place next year, including the development of new guidelines for sponsorship and participation, as well as confirming a new plan for running the festival sustainably. A survey will be open from Wednesday, October 8 to Monday, October 27. All feedback from the engagement processes will then be used to make decisions about the future of the festival. Keeping our community updated, Bendigo's Community Fresh.
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8: Showers Thursday, low of 7 and a high of 13. Shower or two Friday, 5 minimum and a top of 13. Bendigo's weekend details. Cloudy Saturday, 5 low and a high of 12. Partly cloudy Sunday, minimum 4 and a top of 12. Melbourne's weekend forecast, mostly cloudy. Saturday, overnight low of 9 and a top of 13. Mostly cloudy and a 4 minimum with a top of 13 degrees on Sunday.
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I hope you're doing well. I'm very excited this week to be bringing you a chat with Robert Cool Bell. He's the founding member of the legendary group Cool and the Gang. Formed as a jazz ensemble in the mid-60s, Cool and the Gang became one of the most inspired and influential funk units during the 70s, and one of the most popular R&B groups of the 80s. After this one went to number one.

0: and the gang have always been funky, like James Brown or Parliament, and their music has been sampled just as often. That means it's been copied by other artists. They've sold over 80 million albums worldwide, earned 2 Grammy Awards and 7 American Music Awards. Are you interested to hear their story? Here's Robert Coolbell to share it.
1: How are you?
2: I'm wonderful. How are you?
1: Yeah, I'm good too. No, I can't complain. Where do we find you?
2: I'm in Orlando, Florida.
1: Right.
2: I just got back from Germany and Cairo, Egypt.
1: Really? Were you playing there or were you a holiday?
2: Yes, we did 18 shows with the German Philharmonic Orchestra. And from there, we went over to Cairo and we played in front of the pyramids in Cairo.
1: What was it like in Cairo?
2: Oh, it was great. I had a play in front of the pyramids. I got a chance to ride some of the camels.
1: What a sensational career you've been enjoying. You've won 7 Grammy Awards. You've sold more than 80 million albums across the world. And you've influenced the music of generations, haven't you?
2: Yes, we have been blessed. We're celebrating over 57 years. And we started back in 1964 as the Jazzy Acts, and then the Soul Town Band, and then Cool in the Flames. We had to change that because of James Brown.

0: you always interested in music?
1: I played a little bongos. So I switched over to the bass guitar, and I learned how to play one song on that guitar, on the one string. One day, my brother said, pick up the guitar and play that one song that you know. And that became Coming Home, Baby. And that's when I started playing bass guitar.
0: Did you know you'd make music your professional career?
2: I love for jazz, you know. My father was a boxer, top five. Featherweight, people like Thelonious Monk. Miles Davis used to try to get in the ring with my father. My father said, Miles, I don't want to hit you in the lip, man. That's up your career. So it kind of started back there. My grandmother used to play piano a little bit, and we moved on up and moved to Jersey City, and that's when we met the rest of the band and formed the name Cool in the Gang.
0: How did you get that name?
2: Well, Cool was a little nickname that I picked up when I moved from Ohio. I was born in Youngstown, Ohio, in Jersey City. There was a lot of nickname going on around in Jersey City, Newark, and New York. And I was a country boy coming to the big cities, and I wanted to fit in. Everybody, you know, with a lot of the guys in the neighborhood had nicknames. I said, well, I think Cool would be a good name for me. But you know what? I said, I'm going to spell it with a K instead of a C. And that was the beginning of Cool Again.
0: Right. Were you always pretty cool?
2: I thought I was. I thought I was. We were talking about them called Ladies Night.
0: I remember it well.

0: You first started off as being cool in the Flames, though, didn't you? How did you get to cool in the game?
1: Well, we're working. After we left the Soul Town band, we were working in a club in Newark. And one of the master of ceremonies from the Soul Town band came up with this idea. And he had he took a picture. He called out my name, Cool, on the top and the Gang on the bottom. It's in the big ice cube. We know we had to change the name because you had James Brown and the Famous Flames. So we didn't want to have any problem with the Godfather. So our manager at that time said, why don't you guys call yourselves Cool in the Gang? And that's what we did. Came out with our very first record in 1969 called Cool in the Gang.
0: Yeah, and that took off straight away, didn't it? It just busted out onto the R&B charts.
1: Yeah, it's a top 40 record. You know, we were surprised. We were just getting out of high school, running around Jersey City. Hey, that's us. Hey, we're on the radio.
0: Must have been an amazing feeling.
1: Yes, it was, yeah.
0: So you never expected such success. What do you think it was about that first album that really caught everybody's imagination?
1: Well, I think it was a little different in terms of young guys coming out of high school. And we were more of an instrumental group, and we kind of mixed some of the sounds that we did. We were backing up the artist from the Soul Town Review, and we created this sound, and everybody fell in love with it. Some people thought it was a Spanish band because of the bongos and the horn lines where they went, and it was great.
0: It was very different in the day, wasn't it?
1: Yeah.

0: You said that your early influences have been jazz. You kind of lost the jazz quite quickly and turned to funk, didn't you? How did that change happen?
1: Well, after the Jazz Yaks, we started backing up local talent with the Soul Town Review. We became the Soul Town Band. They were singing mostly all Motown songs. And we found ourselves playing, you know, Since I Lost My Baby and The Temptations and then Miracles and Listen to James Brown. That's kind of how we moved from the jazz side over to the R&B side at that time, but our very first record, Cool in the Game. On that album, if you go back, there's a song called Since I Lost My Baby by The Temptations. We covered that song.
0: And made it a huge hit.
1: Yeah, well, it was a big hit before us, but yeah, we did good with that Since I Lost My Baby.

0: the gang were known for their instrumental pieces. They didn't have a lead vocalist in the band, and their sound didn't really need one.
1: Everybody agreed with the direction you were heading in?
2: Yeah, because we were, like I said, we were young, 14, 15 years old, just started. And because of backing up the various groups and moving forward to try to establish our own sound, everybody agreed, because we didn't know where we were going. It was best to agree than not to agree. And that's how we moved on. We were fine, we were young, having a great time, creating some good music at the time. You know, then, like I said, moving on up to Wild Chisel album with Hollywood Swindon and Funky Stuff and Jungle Boogie. We were just having a great time. After that, we got another big hit. Wasn't until Wild and Peaceful, Jungle Boogie, Hollywood Swing, and Funky Stuff. Now, we had other songs that we toured around with. Funky Granny, Funky Man, Good Time, Raw Hamburgers, all that stuff. We were just having fun.
0: Robert Bell had formed the group in 1964 with his brother Ronald. The Bell Boys enlisted their friends Robert Spike Mickens, Dennis D.T. Thomas, Ricky Westfield, George Brown and Charles Smith to create that musical blend of jazz, soul and funk. But it wasn't really until 1973 that the album Wild and Peaceful went gold and the band reached another level.
2: What happened with Wild and Peaceful? The record company came to us and said, listen, you guys have had some territorial hits. So there's a record out there called Soul Makusa by Mongo DeBengo. We want you to sit down with this producer and see if you can come up with a big record. We met him once and we said, we weren't feeling it. So we went into a studio one morning and we just started jamming. By the time we finished, we had created Hollywood Swingin', Jungle Boogie, and Funky Stuff. No more problems from the record company. Those were big records for us.

0: Funky Stuff became Kool & the Gang's first top 40 hit at the end of 73. Then both Jungle Boogie and Hollywood Swinging reached the top 10.
1: What did all that success do for you, Robert? It must have changed your lifestyle incredibly when you first hit it big. You're young, you're free, you're on top of the charts, your radio is blaring out your music. What did that mean to the way you lived your life?
2: Well, we felt good about it. I felt good about it. Throughout the 70s, you know, as we moved up in our career, then came Summer Madness.

Summer Madness is part of a song called You Don't Have to Change. And at the end of You Don't Have to Change, there was a vamp there. And my brother was listening to that vamp one night. He had just got the harp synthesizer. And he started fooling around with it. And he played over the vamp. And, you got something here. So Spike Mickelson wrote You Don't Have to Change. He said, well, hey, I like that. He said, well, what are we going to call it? Call it Summer Madness. Not knowing that was going to become a big record.

0: Summer Madness was released in 74 and featured in the Rocky movie in 76. It reached number 35 on the Billboard Hot 100 and has become one of the most sampled R&B compositions of all time. To date, more than 150 recordings have sampled it. For those of you who don't know what sampling means, it's when an artist includes an element of someone else's recording in their composition. It can be anything that's been sampled from another track, a rhythm, a melody, a beat, vocals, or speech, which will then be manipulated, edited, chopped up, or looped to fit into their own work.
1: We kind of felt pretty good about it that in order to sample, you have to get the okay from the record company. Of course, then we started getting paid. And the fact that, you know, people were getting more into our music because other artists were sampling their music. There were 1,800 samples. We have become the most sampled group in hip-hop in the world. The most sampled group in the world. So James Brown said he was number one. And he used to say, I'm number one, Kool & Gang number two. We're number one.
0: See what you're learning on A Breath of Fresh Air? Stand by for more.
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5: It's a beautiful day.
0: Thanks so much for hanging in. We're on a timeline journey with Kool & the Gang's Robert Kool Bell.
1: And then we moved on to Open Sesame. John Travolta. You know, Saturday Night Fever. He's on the dance floor doing this thing. And they played Open Sesame.

0: Open Sesame was Cool and the Gang's eighth studio album. In 1976, it reached number 9 on the US Billboard Top Soul Albums chart and 33 on the US Billboard Top Jazz LPs chart. The title track became a top 10 R&B single and later part of the Saturday Night Fever soundtrack. According to Record World, the title track features the group laying down a funky backbeat geared for the discos.
1: That was that part of our career. And then we changed. We were out on tour with the Jacksons, and a guy by the name of Dick Griffey was the promoter of the tour. And he said, "Hey, you guys are doing all right on the tour." He said, "But I think you need a lead singer." We said, "Yeah, we do." The Commodores had Lionel Richie, Edwin Fire, Maurice White, Philip Bailey. So a lot of these groups had singers. So at that time, disco was like dying a little bit. You know, they were like burning records in Chicago and disco stinks and all that other kind of stuff.
2: So we thought about it. And some of our music, you can, you know, sing on top of the tracks. And so we decided to get a lead singer, and that person, as you know, became James J.T. Taylor.
0: Yeah. You actually added two vocalists at that time, didn't you?
2: No, it was just James Taylor at that time.
0: Not Earl Toon Jr.?
2: He wasn't the lead singer. Earl Toon was part of the band and doing background vocals, and he was part of our writing team.
0: Uh-huh.
2: But the actual lead singer was James J.T. Taylor.
0: Right. And what did the addition of James do for you?
2: Well, my wife and I was hanging out in New York, and he had just joined the band. And I realized that every weekend at Studio 54 in Regime, there was a ladies' night. So I said, "Wow, that's a good idea." I went back and told the guys, "I got a great idea for the first song from JT. He said, "What?" I said, "Ladies' night." My brother said, "Wow." George was creating the music. I said, "That would be great." And then our producer, Jameer Diodato, said, "That would be a great song to start off with." Then Frankie Crocker, you know who he is in New York, he broke the record in New York.
1: And the rest is history.

0: after that came Too Hot and all the other ones.
1: You've had so many big hits, but Ladies Night must have been up there as one of your biggest.
0: Yeah, that's right. That's right, too, with Celebration.
1: Yeah.
0: We have won 2 American Music Awards out in L.A. And my brother came to us and said, listen, you know that tag of Ladies Night, This Is Your Night Tonight, come on, let's all celebrate. He said, that's another song. And he went on to create the music, which became Celebration. That came from Ladies Night and the success that we were having. Now, we didn't know that Celebration was going to become such a huge hit. But that's an all-time biggest record right now.
1: Yeah, right.
0: But don't forget about the Ladies now, because Ladies Night's still hanging in there real tough.
1: It's an awesome song. Robert Caldwell from Cool and the Gang, tell me a little bit about what it was like during those heady days of the 70s and Studio 54 and the like. Paint us a little bit of a picture of what those days were like.
0: Well, it was kind of crazy going over there hanging out. You had the big bouncers at the door. Is your name on the guest list? Well, we just want to come in and have a good time. It was kind of crazy. So now, you got to realize at that time, we didn't know that we were going to have a ladies' night. But after that, it became a huge record. Then we walked out to Studio 54. Oh, yeah, your name's on the guest list. Come here. I got VIP area for you and everything. The whole thing changed. You know? But that's how it is. That's a hard career.
1: Yeah. And were you married already at the time?
0: Yeah. I married earlier. Yeah.
1: So you couldn't even take advantage of all the women that were throwing themselves at the band.
0: My wife wasn't going to have that. Right. But, you know, women will be women. They try to sneak up on you, kiss you, take a picture, and then you get something. Oh, you didn't have the internet back then. Show up and see your picture. What were you doing with that girl the other night in Dubai? It's a fan. Yeah, right.
1: So it's amazing that you managed to hang on to your marriage through all of that. I mean, she must have been a very good woman.
0: Oh, excellent. I guess you know my wife passed about 5 years ago.
1: I'm sorry to hear that, yeah.
0: But yeah, not only that, she, a lot of our uniforms, on some of those album covers, she made those uniforms. Also, she set up a foundation with my 2 sons, and I have the Cool Kids Foundation, and we're supporting that now. We're on our 4th Cool Kids fundraiser back in Jersey, in Livingston, Jersey. And she was always, you know, she would, listen now, I'm not sure about that particular guy. I'm not sure about that particular guy. She informs, also set up a foundation with my 2 sons, the Cool Kids Foundation. We support that 4th Cool Kids in Jersey and Liberty. And she was always, you know, she would, I'm not sure about

0: You know, so she was my support.
1: Yeah, you were lucky to have her. But Robert, the music was really important, but so was the whole showmanship during those times, wasn't it? You mentioned she made your costumes. You had to put on this whole performance to go with the music, didn't you?
0: Yes, we did. We had to develop a show. Well, our first record, Cuckoo and the Gang, came out, and we got a shot to play at the Apollo Theater. Playing at the Apollo Theater, wow, we made it.
1: Right.
0: There was a band called Willie Feaster and the Mighty Magnificents, and Skip Sonny and the Page Brothers. And they came out and danced and met the singers, and they ran us back to Jersey. He said, we can't just stand up and play like jazz on. We got to put a show together. And that's what we did. And then one night we got them back at the Cheetah. We got them back. We ran them off the stage. Said, yeah. But that's the competition.

0: did you have to go and take dance lessons? And like, who was guiding you through all of that?
1: A lot of it was freestyle. But one tour, though, we did take some dance lessons from Paula Abdul. And we rehearsed that show at Prince's Studio in Minnesota, Minneapolis. And that was the time we did have took some dance lessons.
0: Because you move pretty well on stage. Are you still moving that well today?
1: Pretty much so. I got some younger guys, and, you know, they work their show. I'm still hanging in there too now. Check me out next time you see one of our concerts. We come to Australia.
0: I definitely will. I definitely will. Is it more difficult for you today than what it was when you started as you get older?
1: Yeah. Because when I was younger, I can have some nice moves and whatnot. But as you get older, the body get old with you. We still do our thing now. We got some young guys in our show that can still get down on it.

0: So the whole showmanship thing is still a really big part of it.
1: Yeah. Let's check us out on YouTube.
0: Yeah, yeah.
1: We did with the Van Halen, the shows we did just recently over in Europe. You see us getting down. We're still doing our thing.
0: So Celebration was released in 1979, and it's been played at thousands, countless numbers of weddings and all sorts of celebrations ever since. Did you know when you released Celebration that you had

0: massive hit on your hands?
1: We didn't really, you know, like I said, it was right after Ladies Night, and we were celebrating that we were able to turn our career around, you know, with our new lead singer, J.T. Taylor. So a song like that, you know, it just became number one record, number one R&B, top 10 pop, number two, I think, some charts. But back then you had Record World and Cashbox. So it went to number one to Record World and Cashbox. Billboard made it number two, you know. And the record just continued to grow. I mean, for all the different Super Bowls, weddings, World Series, they even played Celebration in the space station, I would say.
0: Really?
1: Yeah, that's that question. There's only one Celebration.
0: That's yours. It must make you feel amazing.
1: It is.
0: Who wrote the song?
1: My brother was the main writer. And then we all, you know.
0: You all chipped in.
1: The team to make the song happen. But my brother was the main writer on the song. Because like I said, he heard the hook of Ladies Night and came up with this idea, the Celebration.
2: What happened was, we were out in L.A. We had won two American Music Awards. The vamp of Ladies Night, "This Is Your Night, Come On, Let's All Celebrate." So my brother said, that's another song. So we went back to Jersey. He's in the studio, fooling around with a track. So he plays this track for us. And it had that kind of like down-home vibe to it, like grandma or grandpa down there somewhere in Birmingham, Alabama, sipping on some Kool-Aid or something. And then we had a little part in there with the Yahoo. And it was one of those kind of records that we didn't know that record was going to become one of our biggest records, Celebration. And that's what it is today.

0: The post-disco song Celebration was Kool & the Gang's only American number one. Ronald Bell told Billboard that the song came out of a time of religious study. He reported that the initial idea had come from reading the Quran, where God had created Adam and the angels were celebrating and singing praises. It's been featured on countless TV shows and movie soundtracks and has had over 300 million streams. We'll be back in a sec.
1: We understand it's not just another song on the radio. 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
0: Welcome back. I'm chatting with Kool & the Gang's Robert Kool Bell, who founded the group with his late brother Ronald back in 1964. The youngsters could have never imagined that they'd enjoy nearly 60 years of incredible success.
4: A lot of the work that you did since the beginning was a collaboration with your brother, wasn't it?
5: Ricky West, Spike Mickin, Charles Smith, Clifford Adam, George Brown, we all worked together.
4: Did you fall into the same trap as so many artists of the time with all of the excesses of drugs and alcohol that really took a toll on your health? I mean, you obviously didn't, and maybe that's because of your wife. You look in fabulous shape today. But were you seeing that around you a lot?
5: Well, we tried our best to stay out of trouble, just like a lot of the other groups. There's some of my guys slip through the back door every now and then. But I had to go back to the back door and get them. Let's go, man. We got to go to work. So yeah. We worked together, you know, and we was able to make it through that particular time period because it was a kind of like a drug scene going on.
4: And it was good. You had each other's backs.
5: Yeah, absolutely. Yeah. And now you can smoke marijuana around the world. Everybody, you know, it's like, oh, that's a regular thing. I have a joint. I went to California, the whole city smelled like a joint.
4: And what do you think about today where it's all been legalized?
5: Well, I kind of figured sooner or later it was going to happen. But at the same time, you know, all things in moderation, though. Sometimes people don't deal with moderation.
4: Isn't that the truth? Absolutely.
5: I mean, the people I was getting locked up for now, you don't have that problem anymore. How many people think Smith in jail? Well, one joint, two joints, or a bag.
4: Yeah.
5: Now it's legal.
4: Yeah, right. Robert, when the decade changed from the 70s to the 80s, the music changed too, didn't it? How did that affect Kool & the Gang?
5: Well, that was right when J.T. Taylor joined the band in 1979. That's when we started creating the music because we had a lead singer. But right before that, it was anti-disco. You know, they were burning records in the stadium in Chicago and, you know, people are against dance music and et cetera, et cetera. But I don't think our music was just dance, though. I mean, we had dance, funk.
4: Yeah. You really managed to transcend genres, didn't you?
5: Oh, yeah. We slipped into the 80s.

0: I believe that you started getting into Brazilian jazz fusion with Boomer Deodato.
1: Actually, when he started working with us, he kind of took us in another direction. We thought we were going to get into some of that, the Brazilian jazz things that he was doing. And he said, no, we're going to go in this direction. And we started writing the material for Celebration, songs like Too Hot and Joanna. And it went totally different from what we thought he was going to bring to the table.

0: It was a good marriage. And he married Dad now.
1: You worked with him through the 80s then still, didn't you?
0: Well, we worked with him for three albums. Ladies Night album, Celebration album, and then the Something Special album.
1: Well, you had a string of seven gold or platinum records right through till 1986, which was just unheard of. You guys were on fire. You couldn't put a foot wrong.
0: Yes, we were. We had careers up and down. Then, you know, JT left us 10 years after that. So we went on to develop our international market. That's when we started going into Romania, into Sofia, Yugoslavia. We was there behind the Iron Curtain. We was in Berlin before the wall came down. We just continued to grow, and our music just spread it around the world after JT.
1: And why did JT leave?
0: Well, you know, he had his problems with some management. He didn't like how things were going. He wanted to do his own thing. You know how that happens.
1: Yeah, it happens to everyone, doesn't it?
0: Yeah, Lionel Richie, Michael Jackson, you go on and on.
1: But you never replaced him.
0: Yes, we did, but we had various singers after that. We had Skip Martins, we had Odine Mays, and then Sean McCullough, who still lives almost 30 years.
1: How did you find him?
0: We were working in Singapore, and it was a band at a club near where we were going to perform. And we noticed him. We said, well, hey, we like his style and voice. Let's talk to him about becoming a member of Coolin again. He was a big fan anyway. And that's what happened. We pulled him out of Singapore, and now he's on the stage with Coolin again.
1: What do we see from you when you do a concert? Do you do all your hits?
0: Well, it depends. You know, we do most of them. We have three different segments of our show. They're loving it around the world.
1: I bet they are. You never get tired of playing all those songs?
0: Yes, we do. But at the same time, we don't. 2 years off from COVID, we did a lot of Zooming and talking to the world. But we didn't work. We didn't work for 2 years.
1: Yeah.
0: People are having fun. People are loving what we're doing, and they're coming back out, and everybody have been locked up in their houses, and yeah, et cetera, et cetera. Yes and a no? But yes, because we're out there again.
1: And I'd imagine you get really energized by the audience loving what you're doing.
0: Oh, yeah. A lot of energy. Yeah.
1: In recent years, you've teamed up with a whole lot of younger artists as well, as you said. You've got young guys now in the band. How does that affect you?
0: That's great for us because it adds more energy to what we do. We got a young guy named Walt Anderson, Perfect Union. He's the singer on that particular album. I wanna live-

0: I've used different singers at different times. But the music is the music. The music is there. The band is just different members, but still the original core is still there. The last remaining members are myself and George Brown.
1: Perfect Union that you mentioned, made in 2021. Your late brother Ronald Bell and the late Dennis Thomas both died after the completion of that album, right?
0: Right.
1: You were lucky that you got that one in. You must miss them both terribly.
0: Oh, yeah, we do. I mean, talking about the family, we grew up together. Perfect Union, my brother came up with the concept of that. He was one of the key writers for Celebration. And then when President Biden was chosen and nominated for a presidency, they played Celebration. And his speech, he spoke about the perfect union. And he spoke about the soup of happiness. And my mother said, I'm going to write something about that.
1: That's pretty special, isn't it?
0: Yes.
1: Where to from here then, Robert? What comes next? Is there anything left on your bucket list?
0: Yeah, I need to fill that bucket up with something.
1: But you've done it all. You've been doing it for nearly 60 years.
0: We have another album, and it's called People Want to Have Fun. And George Brown, he put that together. The single we have out is called Let's Party. There's 15 songs on it.

0: just to finish up with, Cool and the Gang's message through your songs has always been one to party and be happy. Is that what you set out to do, to help people have a good time, to tell them to get out and enjoy themselves?
1: Yeah, well, most of our songs have been that, but then you have songs like Who's Gonna Take the Wheat, songs like Love and Understanding, songs like God's Country. It was dance, but it was a message in our music. So it's not always just the dance. It's the message and the dance. One thing our parents always told us, my mother or George Brown's mother or DT's mother, they told us always to hang in there. Don't give up. Always stick together. We kept that message. I'm not saying that our career didn't have some hardships and some misunderstandings, but we was always able to work it out. You know? That's the defense set up. For every problem, there is a solution. So we have to try to find the solutions to keep moving on.
0: That's a great life lesson.
1: Oh, yeah. I mean, that's where the blessing is at, that we're able to change it up and still hang in there.
0: Love it. Robert Coolbell, thank you so much for your time today.
1: Thank you.
0: Robert Coolbell there, who was honoured recently with a star on the Hollywood Walk of Fame. Today, Robert also offers Cool Champagne as part of the band's merchandise and says the only thing he's still yearning for is that elusive Rock and Roll Hall of Fame induction.

0: for joining me here today. I hope you've enjoyed the story of Cool and the Gang. Don't forget, if there's someone you'd like to hear from, just send me a message through the website, abreathoffreshair.com.au. I hope you have lots of fun till we meet again. I'll look forward to being back in your company same time next week. Bye now. Because it's a beautiful
1: day. 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Beautiful day. Oh, baby, any day that you're gone away.
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4: 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Nominations to the Greater Bendigo Youth Awards may also be considered for the 2027 City of Greater Bendigo Young Citizen of the Year Award. 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
6: Showers Thursday, low of 7 and a high of 13. Shower or two Friday, 5 minimum and a top of 13. Bendigo's weekend details. Cloudy Saturday, 5 low and a high of 12. Partly cloudy Sunday, minimum 4 and a top of 12. Melbourne's weekend forecast, mostly cloudy. Saturday, overnight low of 9 and a top of 13. Mostly cloudy and a 4 minimum with a top of 13 degrees on Sunday.
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Hello, how are you? I hope you've had a great week. I've had a really lovely one, spending most of my time at home with the family. The weather's pretty cold here. It's the middle of winter, so we're hunkered down in front of open fires, just chilling. Kind of nice sometimes. Now, I've managed to track down a guy called Patrick Lloyd from the UK's first multiracial band, The Equals. The search took me from Australia to Barbados and eventually to London, where I found him, as you'll hear in just a minute. Also today, Kiwi superstar Sharon O'Neill, who's best known for this one.

0: recall his name. You'll find out more about him soon.
1: This is A Breath of Fresh Air with Sandy Kay.
2: It's a beautiful day.
0: Okay, they're called the Equals, and they've been around since the 60s. You'll probably remember their sound from this song that took them all the way to number one.

0: Electric Live. Terrific to meet you.
1: And you, thank you for having me, Sandy.
0: I've been a long-time fan of the Equals. Have you been with them from the start?
1: Yes, right from the beginning.
0: Tell us about how you got going.
1: Basically, the drummer, John Hall, who lives in Australia, was basically the original founder member. And then Eddie Grant joined the band. Then Durbin, Lincoln, Golden, and Eddie and I went to school together.
0: Patrick, you've been playing with them. How many years would that be now?
1: Sort of about nearly 57 years.
0: You've gone from success to success over that time, haven't you?
1: Yes, we've had ups and downs and kept going. And we did stop for a little while, you know, when we had the bad car accident. Eddie was off the road.
0: Tell us about that.
1: That was in Germany in the 71, I think it was. And we was in a serious car accident. Myself and Eddie were injured, but Eddie was injured pretty bad. He never left the band. He carried on at home. He had to come off the road.
0: That was while you were on tour in Germany?
1: Yes, well, we was going to do a television show in Bremen when the car accident happened on the motorway.
0: So he carried on. That was 1971. Before that, you'd had a couple of massive hits, hadn't you?
1: Yes, in Europe, I think we had 14 top 20 records. Around the world, it was mostly Baby Come Back, Beaver Bobby Joe.

0: lots of other bands started doing our songs. The Clash done the Police on My Back, UB40 did Baby Come Back. But
1: you were noted as one of the UK's first interracial bands, of course, with the addition of Eddie. So you were very different when you first started out in the mid-60s, weren't you?
0: Yes, we were, yeah. Like blues, bit of reggae, but it wasn't reggae then, it was either blue beat or ska, as you wanted to call it.
1: And that first hit was indeed Baby Come Back, wasn't it?
0: Yes, but Baby Come Back was the B-side. Hold Me Closer was the A-side.

0: 1967, a disc jockey in Germany sort of reversed it and kept playing Baby Come Back. And in 1967, it went to number one basically everywhere in Europe. And then in 68, it went to England. Usually it's the other way around.
1: It was a great single. Both A and B side were fantastic. So how did you get Eddie Grant to join the group in the first place?
0: It was John Hall, the drummer, who basically was forming the band. The three of us went to school.
1: Did Eddie hold any reservations at the time, given all the UK bands were white?
0: No, not at all. There was prejudice in England in that time, but no, we just played together and people come along and like the music and that was it.
1: That first single, Baby Come Back, literally off the back of Hold Me Closer, what do you think it was about that caught everyone's imagination?
0: If I knew that, we could have had a load more numbers.

0: around, and maybe the image as well, you know, at that time. And seeing a multiracial band, the one thing that the Eagles did, we had a hit album in 1967 in England, a top 10 album before we had a hit single, which was quite phenomenal. I think before any other band had a hit album.
1: It was in reverse order, right?
0: Yeah, it was. But I think that was a lot to do with the pirate radio station started playing it, and then people picked up on it.
1: It was also very new for Europe at that particular time, wasn't it?
0: That's right, yeah. And the image was different as well.

0: we were very lucky. We had a prolific songwriter like Eddie Roth, you know.
1: Eddie was writing all those terrific hits?
0: There was a mixture, but most of the hits were written by Eddie. He was the main writer of the band. He had this time, like, after having the car accident on the road, of course, he was sitting indoors writing songs. The new song, Nobody's Got Time, was written by Eddie, and was going to a different level. The songs we was writing, all these records were sort of made in the 70s, but they was too far advanced.
1: Ahead of their time, you think?
0: Yes, they were too far. And now this is why I chose to do some of these songs from the albums that we did. Someone just found one of these songs called Funky Like a Train and started playing it. And before you knew it, it went into the charts again. If you speak to a lot of youngsters who say the Eagles, they go, oh, you mean Funky Like a Train? They've never heard of Baby. You haven't heard of Funky Like a Train, have you?
1: I haven't.

0: you're saying that this new single was actually an old song that you've just decided to put out X amount of years later?
1: Yeah, I decided to, because we had a few younger members in the band, sounds have changed, and I thought this, and also in our new album that we're in the studios making, there's quite a few songs I've taken from these two albums that were never really released, and I thought that was all great songs which Eddie wrote, and they have something to say, and what they're saying is up to date.
0: What are they saying, Patrick?
1: Well, basically telling the truth about young people on drugs, everybody dropping out of school, and this was written in the late 70s. So, you know, that was ahead of their time.
0: Not much in the world has changed, really, has it? Certainly not for the better.
1: Yeah, it was starting then, you know, and I think it's gotten worse, to be truthful.

0: So the Equals kind of quietened down once that disco era came to be. What were you doing during that time?
1: Still playing the world of music. It was always getting work. It's great.
0: Of all of those top 20 hits, which one did you like best?
1: I think it has to be another When You Think This Song Was Written, and it's called Black Skin Blue Eye Boys.
0: And why do you like that?
1: Because when it was written, it's quite genius. If you listen to the words of the song, you realise it is a song of today. With all black power, things going on. It's a statement. You know, we ain't going to fight no war, also it's all in there.

just sitting at home, and the others were out. We was out on the road, and we were still writing the songs, doing the album, producing the albums. And it just come up. He even surprised himself. He would tell you he never wanted to be a singer. He never wanted to leave the band. It just that band coming out with this first song that was completely different, living on the front line, and it just went into the charts, and that was it. And then you had Electric Avenue that went to number one in America and England.

0: take it higher.
1: He's such a prolific writer, you can't stop someone.
2: You can't hold him down. So no, there was more in him as a songwriter than as a performer with the band.
1: Yes, all these songs, they would have all been the Eagles songs. That would have been the songs where the Eagles would have played if Eddie still remained in the band. But through illness and not being able to travel, it took him nearly 2 years to recover from the accident.
2: I guess there was no resentment on the part of the band as a result of that.
1: No, and then, like you say, you have outside influences of record companies, and Eddie and myself, we wanted our own publishing company, and we fought for that. In the end, it all worked out fine.
2: That's great. everyone's having a successful career, and yeah, the world's getting some awesome music from all of you.
1: We can carry on. There's still quite a few songs that we like to do, you know. And we have a great new singer in the band. It used to be with Pete Wade. You know, they've all been in famous bands.
2: Great. Patrick, will you talk to me again when the album comes out?
1: I definitely will.
2: In the meantime, we'll let everybody know that it's coming, that the new single is out now, and that the Eagles are alive and well and doing great business. Thank you so much for talking with me today, Patrick. I'll look forward to the next time we chat.
1: Thanks, Andy. Thanks very much.
2: If you're a fan of A Breath of Fresh Air, you might also like to listen to it at the time of your choosing on the podcast version. 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Coming up, Mr. Spiders and Snakes himself, Jim Stafford.
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5: It's a beautiful day.
2: Terrific is still here. Thanks so much for hanging in. Can you guess what time it is?
6: Call me one hit wonder. Curse me till the day I die. One hit wonder. I hit the blunt and just wonder.
2: Yep, it's our One Hit Wonder segment, where I dig up artists you probably haven't thought about for years. Like Jim Stafford, who was best known for his humorous country novelty songs of the mid-70s. The multi-instrumentalist also enjoyed a lengthy career as a TV personality and live entertainer. Jim Stafford, it's terrific to meet you. How are you doing?
7: I'm doing fine. I'm still doing shows, but I've also kind of taken it easy.
2: Well, that's not a bad thing, is it? You've certainly put in the miles over the years. You deserve a bit
7: of time. Oh, my goodness, yes. Yeah, I sure did.
2: Jim, I was really interested to read about you that you started playing in high school bands as a teenager with a very good friend of this show, Kent Lavoie, who later became known as Lobo.
7: That's correct, yeah.

0: one point, Kent Lavoie and Graham Parsons and myself were in a group called The Legends.
1: Right. But I believe that you really didn't like your own singing voice at that time. Is that true?
0: Yeah, I don't. I'm not sure I even have a singing voice. I'm kind of a talk singer, you know. I think I'm more of a guitar player that sings some than a singer that plays some guitar.
1: You developed this one-man band act, didn't you?
0: Well, you know, my songs, the ones that I had success on, for example, Wildwood Weed, there's no singing in it. It's just talking. It's just a telling of a story.
2: Wildwood flower grew wild on the farm, and we never knowed what it was called. Some said it's a flower, and some said it's a weed. I didn't give it much thought. One day I was out there talking to my brother, and I reached down for a weed to chew on. Things got fuzzy and things got blurry, and then everything was gone. Didn't know what happened, but I knew it beat the hell out of sniffing burlap. I come to, my brother was there, and he said, "What's wrong with your eyes?" I said, "I don't know. I was chewing on the weed." He said, "Let me give it a try." I spent the rest of that day and most of that night trying to find my brother Bill. Caught up with him about 6 o'clock the next morning, naked, singing on the windmill.
1: How did you develop this storytelling style?
0: Well, that's because I'm not a singer. I try to write a song that I can talk sing, you might say. I don't have a singer's voice.
1: I hear you say that, but how'd you come up with the idea that this might sell?
0: I don't know. I kind of got away with it a few times. I managed to do it on the Wildwood Weed and Swamp Witch and My Girl Bill. The verses are talking and the choruses are sung.
1: Right. So did you try it out on stage and audiences liked this sort of approach and you thought, okay, well, we could go in and record?
0: Yeah, I tried to get my songs up and moving. As soon as I get one written, I try to figure out a way to present it on stage.
1: And where do you take your inspiration from? I mean, for instance, Swamp Witch, what are you talking about there?
0: Well, when I was a little boy, there was a shack across the street from my house. And there was a lady in the shack that lived there in that little shack. It's a one-room little shanty kind of thing. And her name was Hattie. And she was a real sweet lady. And when I was a little boy, I would go visit with her. And so I guess I must have got my Hattie shack from that person. Well,

0: always take inspiration from what you saw around you?
1: I guess I did. I never wrote a lot. I kind of wrote for what I needed. I was more interested just in the entertainment value of what I was doing. And if I could do a creepy old song about a swamp witch that lived back in the swamp, and I was kind of proud of that because it had its own feeling. That whole thing was kind of scary. I thought it was kind of cool.
0: You set out to be an entertainer from a very early age, didn't you?
1: Yeah. When I was about, 16 or 17 years old, one day I put my guitar, my truck, and I drove out to a Holiday Inn and auditioned and started that night playing my music for a living. So I just went on from there. And I got to tell you who inspired me a lot, okay? There was a kind of an uptown nice eatery in the town I was in, and they could afford these piano bar comics. And I liked the way that they were able to entertain. They knew how to manipulate, how to tell a story, how to play piano. And so it was very helpful to me because the fellow that had that restaurant had several of those people come in. So I really got to see the good picture of how these different acts were handling audiences. And it was terrific to see that and to try and figure out where am I in all this.
0: You figured it out, all right, didn't you?
1: Yeah.
0: In 1973, you had undoubtedly your biggest hit with Spiders and Snakes. And that was a song that you wrote together with David Bellamy from the Bellamy Brothers. How did that come about?
1: Well, I heard the song. It had a chorus that went like, I don't like spiders and snakes, and that ain't what it takes to love me. Come on, love me. Then he'd repeat it. I don't like spiders and snakes, and that ain't what it takes to love me. Come on, love me. But he would sing that, of course. And so I felt like it needed to conclude each time around. So I would say, I don't like spiders and snakes, what it takes to love me. You fool, you fool. I don't like spiders and snakes, what it takes to love me. Like I want to be loved by you. Because I wanted the girl to say, I may not agree with you, but I'm interested. That was fun to do.

0: David was obviously happy with you changing the words around for him.
1: Well, I hope so. The thing sold. I think it sold a couple of million records. I'm going to guess that he was happy.
0: Because it came in at number 3 on the charts. It went gold. And it really did help make you a household name, didn't it? Were you surprised by its success?
1: Yeah. Oh, yeah. I think I've been surprised by every success I've ever had. You know, you work on it and you hope for the best, right? I look back on what I did and I'm pretty happy with the way things went. And I did 26 Johnny Carson shows. And of course, over the years, I had a show called Those Amazing Animals. And over a period of time, I was the writing supervisor for the new Smothers Brothers Comedy Hour. And that was a lot of fun, too.
0: So that was around 1975. And your last hits at that point that you had on the charts were Your Bulldog Drinks Champagne and I Got Stoned and I Missed It. Tell me about that.

0: Blues Brothers Comedy Hour, and that was a lot of fun too.
1: So that was around 1975, and your last hits at that point that you had on the charts were Your Bulldog Drinks Champagne and I Got Stoned and I Missed It. Tell me about that.
0: Yeah.
2: I was sitting in my basement. I just had my

0: you get your run, right? You do your deal, and you go, oh, this one hit, that one hit, that one hit, and that one hit. Well, but you know, it doesn't matter if you're Elvis or the Beatles. Sooner or later, everything's not going to be a hit. It's just a matter of time. And that's what happened to me. I had a nice little string, several of them, and that was about all I had. But thank goodness I had enough to get out and around and to do the TV shows, Mike Douglas and Carson and Dinah and all those kinds of things, and kind of keep my whole deal up and moving.
1: Which of the songs did you like best?
0: Well, I thought the story about the Swamp Witch was a pretty good story. I was proud of my rewrite on Spiders and Snakes.
1: What about My Girl Bill? What were you writing about there?
0: Oh, my. I think My Girl Bill is kind of an exercise in deception.
1: Or
0: a misplaced comma. My Girl Bill or My Girl Bill. One of those things. And that thing was a hit. That was a top 10 song.
1: I know.
0: Yeah, well, nobody was any more surprised than me.
1: Where had you meant to place the comma?
0: Well, listen, if you say My Girl Bill, it almost sounds like Bill is your girl.
1: Right.
0: And if you say she's My Girl Bill, then everybody gets it.
1: What had you intended in that song? What was it about?
0: I don't know what it was about. I think it was about me and Bill having the same girl. And so the problem was, when I said, my girl, Bill, I can't say enough about the way I feel about my girl, Bill. I was singing about my girl, Bill. So there's a comma in there somewhere.
2: Bill walked me to my door last night, and he said, before I go, there's something about our love affair that I have a right to know. I said, let's not stand out here like this. What would the neighbors think? Why don't we just step inside and I'll fix us both a

0: deception, you know?
1: Yeah, I hear you. Jim Stafford, when you were doing all those variety shows and hosting your own shows, that's when you met singer Bobby Gentry and married her, didn't you?
0: Yeah.
1: She's somewhere and doesn't want to talk to the world at all anymore. What was
0: Absolutely.
1: She like then?
0: Bobby Gentry, in my opinion, is a really good example of somebody who understood what a show was. She understood how that show was supposed to work. She understood how to do a deal and what kind of a show it was and who's going to be in the thing and what's the theme and all the stuff that it takes to put a show on. And she'd been doing it, even when I met her, she'd been putting those shows on in Las Vegas for a pretty good while.
1: She seems to be so completely out of it now, not wanting to know about the entertainment business at all anymore.
0: I think that she might have made some kind of decision that she had kind of had her run and she had enjoyed it, probably 20 years in Las Vegas. I think she might have wanted to just kind of cool it.

0: She was a very talented lady, wasn't she?
1: Yes, I think she was extremely talented, and I think that she was comfortable in so many areas of performance, in singing, in writing, in dancing.
2: In 1981, the very handsome Jim Stafford made his film debut, appearing in Clint Eastwood's Every Which Way You Can. He wrote some of the soundtrack and had his last chart single.
1: Yeah, Yippee-Yay, Cow Patty. Yeah, I did. You're right. It's about a lady named Patty who was a cowgirl. What can I say? We don't really have to dissect the song too much.
0: You know? No, we'll just have a listen to it now, seeing that you've mentioned it.
3: From the Badlands came the killer. He lived by the knife and the gun. He'd cut you just for standing, shoot you if you tried to run. He was big as a tree and he did as he pleased, and everything he did was bad. They said if you was to kill him, it'd only make him mad. From the good lands came the cowgirl. Patty was her name. She was hot on the trail of that killer on a moped she called Flame. 'Cause the killer had killed her daddy just for spitting in the road. You only had to kill her daddy once to get that.

0: sugar daddy. 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He started to drink, you could tell he was thinking there'll be a showdown soon. Patty hit town in a cloud of dust, old flame was buzzing like a saw. And the whole town got as quiet as a church when the killer stepped out for the draw. 40 shots rang out.
1: Did you give up writing songs after that?
2: I wound up in Branson, and I had a theater there. So all of my attention went into my show. I was doing sometimes two shows a day, sometimes like 6 days a week. We had a lot of going on there back then. It was fun.
1: You've moved back to Florida now. You've closed that theater. Do you miss those days?
2: I'm okay. I don't even know how to think in terms of not performing. So I'm still working, but I'm also retired, so go figure.
1: Have you taken up golf?
2: No, but I'll tell you what I do. I do tennis almost every day.
1: Jim Stafford, an absolute delight chatting with you. Thank you so much for your time today.
2: Thank you, dear. It's a pleasure talking. I've enjoyed it.
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3: You liking what you're hearing? I really hope so. Now to our segment where you get to choose the guest. This week it's Sharon O'Neill, famous in Australia and New Zealand during the 80s and quite a favourite with the boys. Yeah, yeah, she was something of a heartthrob and today she's still a sweetie. Just ask Steve from Alstonville in New South Wales, who still gets into trouble with his wife today for remembering Sharon's birthday and not hers. Sharon O'Neill, welcome to A Breath of Fresh Air.
7: Thank you. Good to be here.
1: How's life with you?
7: Above ground, Sandy.
1: Well,
7: good,
1: that's
7: so
1: going to be
7: far.
1: Good to start us.
7: Very good, thank you.
1: Let's wind it back to where it all began for you, because you started performing in the late 60s in Nelson in New Zealand, right?
7: Yeah, well, let's just say 70s.
1: Yeah, okay.
7: Started out just folk music, that sort of thing. It just developed from there. I just worked in a radio station. I think that's really what kicked me off. I was surrounded by music all day, which was great. And that just developed my songwriting, I think, more than anything.
3: We're talking to you, Sharon, this week because one of your biggest fans wrote in to me to ask me if I could bring you onto the show. And he joins us on the line now. Sharon, meet Steve. Steve, meet Sharon.
8: Well, hello, Sandy, and hello, Sharon.
7: Hi, Stephen.
1: Without making you blush, I know that you've been in love with Sharon forever and a day.
8: Can I tell you how it all started?
7: Okay, please. I'm listening.
8: Back in 87 when Foreign Affairs came out, I went to my friend Joe's house. He was playing Foreign Affairs on vinyl, and I said, this sounds fantastic. Who is it? He said, Sharon O'Neill. I said, I've never heard of her. So we'll take the cassette home and have a listen to it. So I took it home and near wore the thing out. I took it to my friend's place, Ian Steele, and he'd done the same thing, and we've been big fans ever since.
7: That's lovely to hear.

0: it was a slow developing thing. I finished school and I thought I would go to uni and maybe study English because I loved words so much. But by chance, got a job in a radio station. And for me, that was just like music, me, we're joined at the hip.
1: What inspired your songwriting in the first place?
0: Just poetry. I was always writing poetry. I was always fiddling around with scraps of paper and writing little things that I thought or felt. And it just was automatic to just put it to music.
1: Tell us about the move here and what happened.
0: Way back then, the big jump was to go to Australia. You had to go over there. So they transferred my contract, and it was all tied in with the release of a single, which I hadn't written, called How Do You Talk to Boys?

0: luckily enough, we got a tour opening for Boz Skeggs, which was great because we had just been playing little pubs and doing the drives as you do. And then all of a sudden we were able to play Sydney, Brisbane, Melbourne, and even Perth. So it was great. It really helped a lot.
1: When they told you that you were moving, was that challenging for you? I can imagine sort of stepping across the big ditch must have felt a bit daunting.
0: It was at first. The actual move to live here was daunting. But I had come over with my Kiwi band before, and we stayed in a hotel in King's Cross. And we went out and we did our little gigs and the stuff that people really don't do that much of at the moment, you know, in this day and age. But in those days, we would drive long distances and we'd work about 5 days a week at different pubs. And that was a real good grounding. But it's a hop, you know.
1: Absolutely. And of course, when that first single did come out and subsequently you were a massive hit, the biggest single and the biggest success you've had to date came from the next album, didn't it? That was the album Foreign Affairs in 1983, which threw that terrific track Maxine.
0: Yeah, that was quite a surprise for me because I made the record in LA and we finished the album and the record company said, well, we don't hear a single. So I went and I said, okay, so they wanted something up-tempo and they wanted something else to tag on it. So I wrote Losing You and they thought, okay, fine. And that became the first single.

0: they followed it up with Maxine, and that was the biggest single, which had been there all along, but they hadn't heard it.
1: Yeah. What do you think it was about that track that really captured everybody's hearts?
0: I think maybe the content of the lyrics was intriguing, because it was like written about a real person in my eyes. And I just think it's a cruisy little musical song. I love the sax hook on the beginning and the solo, just little elements like that. But it was never a big hit, which is ironic, but it's the one that everybody knows me for. I love playing it, and I love the fact that people know it, but it was never one of those gung-ho hits.
1: I didn't know that.

0: And I didn't realise that Maxine hadn't hit the top 10. It was so well known right around the world.
1: It was one of those things. I was very pleased that it actually got a life.
0: Who were you writing about?
1: I didn't know her personally, but the time when I was with my band from New Zealand and we were based in King's Cross, I would see this girl outside what used to be, and she would always be standing there working. And I just, coming from New Zealand, I hadn't really seen much about nightlife, but, you know, King's Cross cures that very quickly. And I just really felt for her and her lifestyle. It just flowed out from there, really.
0: And for anybody listening who doesn't know what we're talking about in terms of King's Cross, it's like the red light district of Amsterdam, for example, and I think every city has one of those.
1: Yeah, exactly. And very colourful back in the day.
0: And, of course, then, as a result of that album and that single in particular, you won Australia's highest awards. You won the Top Female Vocalist Award in 3 consecutive years, 78, 79 and 80. You won the Countdown Rock Awards, and I think I've said on this show a few times that Countdown was our national music program that millions of kids and not so young people would gather around every Sunday night to watch. You won that 3 times between 1980 and 85, and Sounds Pop Poll in 83 and 84. Sharon O'Neill, you were just flying high in those days. You couldn't put a foot wrong.
1: They were great times. I loved it, that whole era, and I still love that era, I've got to say.
0: How would you describe that time?
1: Amazing. It's just something about that whole era that was just so, everybody related to everybody and everyone was a buddy.
0: Stephen, you had a couple of questions up your sleeve that you wanted to ask Sharon. Would you like to?
2: Got about 1,000 here, but I'll just pick something out.
1: I'll fire away with a couple, Stephen.
2: What was your favourite song that you sing?
1: That's a tricky one because there's just so many songs that I really do enjoy playing. I actually really like Love Can Be Cruel. I don't do it live, but there's just something about singing it and the chord progression that I've always loved.
0: It's close to your heart, isn't it?
1: Yeah, it is.

0: I was going to say, who is your favourite singer, but I think that might be Linda Ronstadt. Is that correct?
1: Get out of my head. Definitely, yeah. She's just wonderful. Her voice is just incredible. She's got the works going on with her voice. All that fascinates me, the way she can just place her voice in so many different ways with such strength.
2: Are you still writing songs today?
1: Yes, I am.
2: I know in 2018 you did a duet with Ben Ransom. That was a song that you co-wrote for Dragon. You've done a lot of writing for other people, not only for yourself over the years, haven't you?
1: Yeah, well, particularly with Dragon. With Alan and I wrote quite a few songs for them. Alan was on tour, I think, with Robert Palmer, and he was in Singapore, and he went to a record store and he heard a record playing, and he thought to himself, they're my horn parts. And it was Physical Favours, which we wrote together, done in Cantonese, which is hilarious.
2: You actually contributed to Robert Palmer's music too, didn't you?
1: We did write with Robert, yeah. He and Alan were besties, really. And we spent a lot of time over at Robert's in Switzerland, just hanging out, writing. A genius composer, singer, really.
2: Stephen, you got more?
0: Okay.
2: Sharon, I'll let you go. Stephen, have you got something you'd like to finish up with?
0: A lot of your songs seem to have a story to them. Any of them stories from real life, like Kids in Our Town and Radio Lover and songs like that?
1: Yeah, Kids in Our Town, definitely. A lot of, you know, a lot of emotions occur as you're just going through your day-to-day life, and sometimes they're strong enough to write about.
0: Yep.
1: Like it to mean something.
2: Stephen, last opportunity.
0: In 87, I was on my honeymoon and went to one of your concerts.
2: He just couldn't hear of anybody else. It was all Sharon O'Neill for you, Stephen, wasn't it? It's been like that.
0: Right.
2: Your wife must have been very jealous.
0: She could be.
2: Still?
0: She puts up with it.
1: Good on her. That's a nice thing. She's a good one then. She's a keeper.
0: She doesn't like when I forget her birthday, but I remember yours.
1: Okay.
2: So how do you feel, Stephen, having had the opportunity to chat with Sharon?
0: Awesome. Very good. I can tick that off my bucket list now.
1: Oh, that's great.
2: Yeah, really.
1: Well, I enjoyed it, Stephen. Thanks for being a fan.
0: Thanks for having me.
2: Sharon O'Neill, fabulous to meet you. All the very best.
1: Thanks so much, Sandy. Thanks, Stephen.
2: Bye now.
1: Bye.
0: Bye.
3: Look out for a new EP from Sharon and her partner, Alan, who used to be with the band Dragon. And do let me know if you'd like to hear someone on this segment too. 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Don't be shy. Request anyone you'd like to hear from. Thanks again for your company today. I've really enjoyed having you with me. Now it's time for me to head back to that comfy couch and open fire. I'll look forward to seeing you back again, same time next week. Bye now.
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11: Showers Thursday, low of 7 and a high of 13. Shower or two Friday, 5 minimum and a top of 13. Bendigo's weekend details. Cloudy Saturday, 5 low and a high of 12. Partly cloudy Sunday, minimum 4 and a top of 12. Melbourne's weekend forecast, mostly cloudy. Saturday, overnight low of 9 and a top of 13. Mostly cloudy and a 4 minimum with a top of 13 degrees on Sunday.
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Hello, I'm Colin French. This is Rewind to the 70s for this week and the Jackson 5 and Looking Through the Windows. Here's Yvonne Fair. It Should Have Been Me.

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Classic hits of the 70s heard every week at this time on Rewind of the 70s, and that time, Brickhouse from the Commodores. It's Tell Him from Hello.

0: Midnight Groovin' from Light of the World, The Stylistics, and $7,000, and You. And in 1974, Aces had How Long, and of course, Hello, and that's Tell Him. I'm Colin French, this is Rewind to the 70s.
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2: Showers Thursday, low of 7 and a high of 13. Shower or two Friday, 5 minimum and a top of 13. Bendigo's weekend details. Cloudy Saturday, 5 low and a high of 12. Partly cloudy Sunday, minimum 4 and a top of 12. Melbourne's weekend forecast, mostly cloudy. Saturday, overnight low of 9 and a top of 13. Mostly cloudy and a 4 minimum with a top of 13 degrees on Sunday.
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0: On Rewind of the 70s, Paul McCartney and Letting Go. That was a single mix of that copy. I Just Want to Be Your Everything. That's Andy Gibb, written by Barry Gibb back in 1977 and on RSO Records, if you're interested. And Yvonne Champagne King and Shame. This is Rewind to the 70s. 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

0: Rewind to the 70s and the Love in Your Eyes. The Sex Pistols were there as well. Joe Walsh and Life's Been So Good. Andrew Gold and How Can This Be Love. 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

hundreds of miles of drains. Sweet and clean now after the rain. 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
1: David Essex and Brave New World on Rewind to the 70s. Here's Sundown from Gordon Lightfoot.

Great little disco number from Tina Charles, that's Dr. Love, and Gordon Lightfoot and Sundown on Rewind to the 70s. Time for me to go. I'll be back at the same time next week till we meet again. Take care, and I'll see you on the radio.

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1: Showers Thursday, low of 7 and a high of 13. Shower or two Friday, 5 minimum and a top of 13. Bendigo's weekend details. Cloudy Saturday, 5 low and a high of 12. Partly cloudy Sunday, minimum 4 and a top of 12. Melbourne's weekend forecast, mostly cloudy. Saturday, overnight low of 9 and a top of 13. Mostly cloudy and a 4 minimum with a top of 13 degrees on Sunday.
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2: Showers Thursday, low of 7 and a high of 13. Shower or two Friday, 5 minimum and a top of 13. Bendigo's weekend details. Cloudy Saturday, 5 low and a high of 12. Partly cloudy Sunday, minimum 4 and a top of 12. Melbourne's weekend forecast, mostly cloudy. Saturday, overnight low of 9 and a top of 13. Mostly cloudy and a 4 minimum with a top of 13 degrees on Sunday.
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10: Hello, I'm Colin French. This is Solid Gold. This week we look at the hits that entered the charts this week back in the 1960s and early 70s. Taken from Sydney, Australia's 2UE Time 40. These are the hits. 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

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And we're going to pick up on him now, and he's on his way out to do some shucking and jiving. You'll be able to tell right away that he's a big mover.

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1: Showers Thursday, low of 7 and a high of 13. Shower or two Friday, 5 minimum and a top of 13. Bendigo's weekend details. Cloudy Saturday, 5 low and a high of 12. Partly cloudy Sunday, minimum 4 and a top of 12. Melbourne's weekend forecast, mostly cloudy. Saturday, overnight low of 9 and a top of 13. Mostly cloudy and a 4 minimum with a top of 13 degrees on Sunday.
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10: Hello, I'm Colin French, and welcome to this week's edition of Yesterday's Hit Parade as we look at the top 15 tunes and the bubbling under chart from this week back in 1964. At 131 this week, this is Diane Renee on 20th Century Fox Records and Growing Up Too Fast.

From the film A Summer Holiday, that's Cliff Richard and the Shadows on Epic Records in 111 this week, and Bachelor Boy. And she recorded an answer song to the Four Seasons Sherry song, Tracy D. Her follow-up to that at 122 this week, Hanging On to My Baby. And now, the Holly Ridge Strings and All My Lovin', bubbling under at 109.

0: Woman, would you weep for me?
1: One more.
0: Just sitting around drinking with the rest of the guys. Six rounds bought and I bought five. Spent the groceries and half the rent, like $14.27. So dang me, they ought to take a rope and hang me. High from the highest tree, woman, would you weep for me?
1: One more.
0: They say a rose is red and violets are purple, and sugar's sweet and so is maple syrup. And I'm the seventh out of seven sons. My pappy was a pistol, I'm a son of a gun. I said, dang me, they ought to take a rope and hang me. High from the highest tree, woman.

0: Counting down to number one, the 15 top tunes this week back in 1964. The late and great Sam Cooke on RCA Records, and 6 weeks on the charts, from number 16 last week to 15 this week. That's the Good Times. The Chapel of Love from the Dixie Cups, number 7 last week to number 14. And Roger Miller and his smash release, Dang Me, at number 13. The Little Old Lady from Pasadena on Liberty from Jan and Dean, number 22 last week, rising to number 12 this week. And a song borrowed from the Beatles, Billy J. Kramer and the Dakotas on Imperial, number 9 last week, number 11 this week, and Bad to Me. I'll be back with the 10 top tunes and a few surprises in just a moment.
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2: Yesterday's hit parade. 1964.

I'm Colin French, and welcome back to This Week Back in 1964 on yesterday's Hit Parade. And Vic Dana in his first week in at number 97 was only to reach number 53 on the charts. Love Me Is All We Need. Herb Alpert and the Tijuana Brass now. And number 88, rising 2 points from last week, his A&M single. 3 weeks on the charts, This Is a Mexican Shuffle.

Counting down to number one this week back in 1964, Chuck Berry at number 10 and no particular place to go. Remember this one at number 9, The Girl from Ipanema.

given to Peter Asher by Paul McCartney by his then girlfriend, Peter Asher's sister. A World Without Love, number 8 this week from number 6 last week. Here's Barbara Streisand now, and People.

the Pacemakers and that classic Don't Let the Sun Catch You Crying, number four this week. Number five, the Dave Clark Five, rising 5 points and Can't You See That She's Mine, and Miss Millie Small and My Boy Lollipop at number six. Counting down the three top tunes, here's the Four Seasons at number three, rising from number eight last week, and Ragdoll.

0: The three top tunes this week back in 1964. Number one, The Beach Boys and I Get Around. Number two, Memphis from Johnny Rivers on Imperial. Number three last week, number two this week. And Ragdoll from the Four Seasons on Phillips. I'm Colin French. Join me again next week as we do this all again. Till then, take care, and I'll see you on the radio.
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4: Showers Thursday, low of 7 and a high of 13. Shower or two Friday, 5 minimum and a top of 13. Bendigo's weekend details. Cloudy Saturday, 5 low and a high of 12. Partly cloudy Sunday, minimum 4 and a top of 12. Melbourne's weekend forecast, mostly cloudy. Saturday, overnight low of 9 and a top of 13. Mostly cloudy and a 4 minimum with a top of 13 degrees on Sunday.
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0: This week's chart from 1961 and number 77 this week, number 90 last week is this one from Ernie K.

0: Bill Danner's comedy hit the charts at 105 this week. Jose Amendez and his journey into space. This is The Astronaut.
1: A new policy here at the Hungry Eye is to bring you people who are in the news currently. And the gentleman you're about to meet could possibly be the most important man in any of our lives. He's the United States Air Force officer who has been chosen to be the first man sent into outer space. I'm referring to the chief astronaut with the United States Interplanetary Expeditionary Force, and here he is now. How do you do, sir? May we have your name?
2: My name? Jose Jimenez.
1: And you're the chief astronaut with the United States Interplanetary Expeditionary Force?
2: I am the chief astronaut. With the United States Interplanetary. With my name, Jose Jimenez.
1: Mr. Jimenez, could you tell us a little about your spacesuit?
2: Yeah. It's very uncomfortable.
1: How much did the spacesuit cost?
2: That spacesuit cost $18,000.
1: $18,000?
2: Yeah.
1: That seems rather expensive.
2: Well, it has two pair of pants. So that's only $9,000.
1: Yes. Mm-hmm. I've been noticing this, Mr. Jimenez. What is this called? A crash helmet?
2: Oh, I hope not.
1: What are the physical qualities that they look for in an astronaut?
2: The physical quality they look for in the astronaut. You got to have the perfect hearing. You got to have the perfect vision. You got to have the normal blood pressure. You got to have four legs.
1: You have to have four legs?
2: Yeah, they were going to send a dog, but they thought that would be too cruel.
1: Mr. Jimenez, you must have some opinions on the race for space.
2: All right, I will. I got one.
1: Good. What do you think of Vanguard 1 and Jupiter 2?
2: That was a pretty close game. I thought for sure the Vanguard was going to take it.
1: It was close, yes.
2: What you were reading the papers about.
1: I know. Now, tell me, Jose.
2: I'll tell you, Jose.
1: Tell me.
2: Yes, I'll tell you. You just ask me, and I tell you.
1: All right. Were you a participant at any of the rocket launchings at Cape Canaveral?
2: I was a participant at any of the rocket launchings at Cape Canaveral. I was there when they opened the door into the nose cone, they took their mouth, and they put their mouth inside the nose cone. Then they closed the door on their little mouth. I don't want to talk about it.
1: Mr. Mendes, please, let's try to continue here. I want to ask you, what is the most important thing in rocket travel?
2: To me, the most important thing in the rocket travel is the blast off.
1: The blast off.
2: I always take a blast before I take off. Otherwise, I wouldn't get in that thing.
1: Well, after that, what is the procedure in taking off?
2: The procedure after that in taking off. Mm-hmm. You got to put on a step-up hydraulic double dynamo reversible booster. You got to activate the decompression activator. And you got to put on the anti-magnetic degaussing system.
1: And then you're really up there.
2: No, that opens the door. And lets out that little mouth.
1: Let's talk about the rockets themselves.
2: Well, I had trouble once with one of the rockets.
1: At Cape Canaveral?
2: No, at the Radio City Music Hall.
1: Well,
2: Something about separate maintenance.
1: Yes. Let's change the subject.
2: Okay, if you know how.
1: Let's talk about the actual rocket trip.
2: Okay.
1: By the way, do you know it's costing the government $7 billion to send you on this trip into outer space?
2: That's not my fault. I told them I was willing to go tourist. And they said it's such a long trip. Go first class, and that's what adds up.
1: Okay. Do you think the... Do you think there will be life on Mars?
2: Maybe if I land on a Saturday night. Something might be happening. Otherwise, I'm going to bring a book.
1: That's something I wanted to ask you about, Mr. Jimenez. Of course, it's a very long trip into outer space.
2: Yes, it's a long trip.
1: And I just wonder what you'll do to entertain yourself during those long, lonely, solitary hours when you're all by yourself.
2: Well, I plan to cry a lot.
1: I would imagine that food is a major problem on a trip into outer space.
2: I would imagine that food is a major problem on a trip into outer space. And it is, you know. They only allowed you to have the 10 ounces of food.
1: Only 10 ounces of food?
2: That's right.
1: Well, how will you manage?
2: I'll eat out.
1: After you've... Been into outer space, Mr. Jimenez, and you return to Earth.
2: Okay.
1: Where will you be landing?
2: I am going to be landing in Nevada.
1: In the state of Nevada?
2: In the state of Nevada.
1: Then you're convinced that they'll get you back to Earth?
2: I am convinced that they will get me back to Earth.
1: Good.
2: Just how far into it? That's what I'm not convinced about.
1: Well, surely they've made some provisions to break your fall.
2: To break my fall?
1: Yes.
2: Sure, Nevada.
1: Well, Mr. Jimenez, I think you're certainly to be congratulated for this very, very dangerous undertaking.
2: Well, don't say undertaking.
1: Mission. This very dangerous mission.
2: That's a better choice of words.
1: And before you go...
2: Don't even say go.
1: Before that, I just wonder if there are a few words that you'd like to say to the people of the United States.
2: Yeah, there are a few words that I'd like to say.
1: Please go ahead.
2: People of the United States. People of the United States, America. Please don't let them do this to me.
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Jose Amende's comedy to The Sound of Ricky Nelson. Number 16 last week, number 15 this week, Hello Mary Lou. 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

0: From number 13 last week to number 12 this week, Paul Anker on ABC Paramount Records and Dance On, Little Girl. And prior to that, we played the 13th top tune this week, number 18 last week, for Del Shannon on Big Top, and Hats Off to Larry. We have the 11 top tunes and surprises for you in the next bracket, so don't go away.
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0: Hello, I'm Colin French and welcome back to This Week Back in 1961 on Yesterday's Hit Parade. A theme from a movie, Voyage to the Bottom of the Sea. It's from Frankie Avalon and 111 this week on The Bubbling Undertow.

Former lead singer of the Drifters, Ben E. King, had a big hit with Stand By Me, dropping down from number 10 last week to number 11 this week after 9 weeks on the chart.

The Alpha Lyman Group, number 11 last week, number 10 this week with Yellow Bird on Hi-Fi. Those oldies but goodies remind me of you. It's Little Caesar and the Romans on Delphi, number 9 this week after 9 weeks on the charts.

on our musical journey back to yesterday, back in 1961 on the charts, from number 5 last week to number 7 this week, Ricky Nelson and Traveling Man. The number 3 song last week was Moody River from Pat Boone on Dot Records. Number 6 this week. Moody River.

to Yesterday, back in 1961 on the charts. From number 5 last week to number 7 this week, Ricky Nelson and Travelling Man. The number 3 song last week was Moody River from Pat Boone on Dot Records. Number 6 this week. Moody River.

It's time for D. Clark's biggest hit, the number 4 song this week, Raindrops, on VJ. 10 weeks on the charts, and number 2 last week.

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0: three top tunes this week back in 1961. The Bo Weevil song at number three for Brooke Benton. Tossin' and Turnin', I Couldn't Get to Sleep at All Last Night from Bobby Lewis, number two. And the second week at number one for Gary U.S. Bonds, A Quarter to Three. I'm Carlos Rentz, this has been yesterday's Hit Parade. Until we meet again, take care, and I'll see you on the radio.
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1: Showers Thursday, low of 7 and a high of 13. Shower or two Friday, 5 minimum and a top of 13. Bendigo's weekend details. Cloudy Saturday, 5 low and a high of 12. Partly cloudy Sunday, minimum 4 and a top of 12. Melbourne's weekend forecast, mostly cloudy. Saturday, overnight low of 9 and a top of 13. Mostly cloudy and a 4 minimum with a top of 13 degrees on Sunday.
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It is 90s till infinity. This week, we're going back to some 1990s Aussie Rock Championship level stuff. Some of these forgotten, some of these are purely and utterly iconic. We've got some Akadaka coming later on. Iconic Akadaka. By the way, for those outside of Australia, that is AC/DC. But you just heard the Hoodoo Gurus, one of my favorite Hoodoo songs. I love that track. Released on their 1991 album, Kinky. I actually never heard that song until the 2010s, to be brutally honest, but I love that track. And the Hoodoo Gurus, I think, are 100% the most underrated group out of Australia ever. Should have been an absolute monster overseas. Didn't really crack it over there, unfortunately. The album Kinky, though, got to number 4 in the ARIA charts, and that single, A Thousand Miles Away, got to number 37. Tonight is all about the Australian music of the 90s. A bit more of a rock feel tonight than the pop feel. But I think that's what we're good at in the 90s, is flat out rock and roll. Some of the pop stuff is not aged well. You know, we played Melissa's Read My Lips on one of the early shows. That's probably still the worst song we've played. But an exception to that rule is Savage Garden, who had a monster late half of the 90s, pretty much. And people are still making memes about this song. I saw a hilarious one of some dude dressed up like he's in the late 90s, the cam pants and the 90s bowling style shirt with a bucket hat. I'm like, bro, I wore that. I would still wear that, by the way. We're going to go back to their debut single, which recently has got a bit of a remix and doing very well in Australia by Peking Duck. And they've remixed I Want You, and I think they've done justice to it. Very few songs I hear on a commercial radio these days. I'm like, yeah, that's a great one. I think it's just because Darren Hayes has supplied his old vocals from the original I Want You, which was the debut single from Savage Garden, released in May of 1996 and peaked at number 4 in Australia and charted in 20 countries. A massive hit across the world, but so was their album. So let's take in I Want You here on 90s Till Infinity. It's all Australian tonight.

fewer than Savage Garden was Custard There with Girls Like That. That was released in 1999 from their album Loverama. Reached number 19 in the ARIA charts, by far the highest selling record for Custard. That track itself reached number 51 in the ARIA charts, but then just hung around for 24 weeks in the top 100 and got to number 3 in the Hottest 100 countdown of 1998. A bit of a one for our purely Australian audience, but if you've never heard that, I think that's pretty enjoyable here on 90s Till Infinity. We'll keep it late 90s Australian music and go to a higher level with Powderfinger. Now, I actually, in the late 90s, I was not a fan of Powderfinger. I thought they were overexposed, and I was like, nah, this is not for me. It would take until I was way older to realize that Powderfinger are a bloody fantastic band, and I needed to shut the F up. And the song we're going to play is from their fantastic record, Internationalist, released in 1998. We're going to play the track The Day You Come. This song won the ARIA Award for Single of the Year at the ARIA Awards of 1999. And APRA in 2001 named this as part of their 75th anniversary celebrations as one of the top 30 Australian singles of all time. It also peaked at number 25 in the ARIA charts. And this is really Powderfinger kind of ramping up to becoming the biggest band in Australia in the late 90s and then early 2000s. Dominant. So here's The Day You Come by Powderfinger on 90s Till Infinity.

Infinity. Going way back with that one. And we're going to move on to the Screaming Jets, Newcastle's own. So if you're international and you are new to this song, you are welcome. And for the Australians out there, get ready for the back end of this song. You know how hard this goes. Screaming Jets with Better on 90s Till Infinity.

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the top of that set, you heard James Blundell and James Rain with Way Out West. An all-time guilty pleasure. I think that might have been one of the earliest songs I can remember being a fan of. I was always a big fan of that track. Not a fan of country, just like that song. But it's actually a cover by Australian band The Dingoes, which was originally released in 1973. That got to number 26. And, of course, the version you just heard by James Blundell and James Rain was released in 1992, and their version got to number 2 in the ARIA Singles Chart. It also won the APRA Music Awards Country Song of the Year. And if you want to know what kept it from going number 1 in Australia, it was Under the Bridge by the Red Hot Chili Peppers. And of course, the song you just heard was Jukebox in Siberia, released by the Skyhooks, who were iconic in the 1970s. Just the biggest band of the 1970s out of Australia to not really make it anywhere else. And Jukebox in Siberia was actually their first number one since the 70s. It went to number one for 1 week in 1990. It ended up being the 30th best-selling song in Australia and went gold. And was attached to a greatest hits record. We'll stay in the early 90s and to a group that definitely made it huge overseas. One of the biggest acts to come out of Australia in the 1980s. INXS. No need for an introduction, really. Just we're going to play a song by INXS from their 1992 record, Welcome to Wherever You Are. Although this was the final single released from that record in 1993. I really like this song. It has a bit of a personal preference for me. It's a kind of a song which I'll dedicate to my mate Mona, and she knows exactly why. A song that was a mid-chart hit pretty much everywhere. Only really went top 20 in Netherlands and Iceland, number 34 in Australia. So here's INXS with Beautiful Girl here on 90s Till Infinity.

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1: We understand it's not just another song on the radio. 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

Ah, dirty, dirty little song. A massive hit, a number one in Australia. The Vinyls with I Touch Myself. Please don't isolate that audio. Track would also go top 10 in the UK and hit number 4 in the US charts. It was the 15th best-selling single in Australia of 1991. Went platinum over here and silver in the UK. An absolute monster from the Vinyls. And oddly and sadly enough, a day of recording is the 10th anniversary of the passing of Chrissy Amphlett as well, so rest in peace. Also in the middle of that set, another big Australian act of the early 1990s, originally from my hometown, Perth, Western Australia. That was Diesel with Never Miss Your Water, which hit number 12 in Australia and number 17 in New Zealand. That man had some hits. But it is time to wrap up this week's edition of 90s Till Infinity. Hope you've enjoyed this all-Australian, mostly rock special. Add us on your socials. Many places this is playing right now. We haven't got anywhere near enough people following the show on the socials. So, at 90s Till Show, get around that. There's plenty of memes. I always put bits and pieces up on both the Facebook and Instagram. I don't have TikTok because I'm nearly 40. That's all I need to say about that. But we're going to close now with an Akadaka song because you have to play some Akadaka if you're playing Australian, mostly rock music tonight. From their 1990 record, The Razor's Edge, you know we're about to play. This was the lead single from that 1990 record, peaked at number 5 in the US Billboard Hot Mainstream Rock Charts. Also peaked at number 4 in Australia, number 1 in Finland, top 10 in about 10 other countries. And this single itself has sold well over 4.5 million copies worldwide. An iconic song. To finish up this program, here on 90s Till Infinity, Akadaka with Thunderstruck. Because we're Diggy Dunn, son. See you later. Good night.

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1: Showers Thursday, low of 7 and a high of 13. Shower or two Friday, 5 minimum and a top of 13. Bendigo's weekend details. Cloudy Saturday, 5 low and a high of 12. Partly cloudy Sunday, minimum 4 and a top of 12. Melbourne's weekend forecast, mostly cloudy. Saturday, overnight low of 9 and a top of 13. Mostly cloudy and a 4 minimum with a top of 13 degrees on Sunday.
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8: And of course, that's 70s music. It's Back to the 70s with Kevin Larkin. The memories. The music. It's Back to the 70s with Kevin Larkin. And now, Back to the 70s with Kevin Larkin.

here's an embarrassing little secret I want to share with you. At one time in my career, very early on, I thought that Hamilton, Joe Frank, and Reynolds were four different guys. I know better now. Don't Pull Your Love, kicking off this week's Back to the 70s. Hi there, it's Kevin Larkin with the forecast for the next few hours. We'll have some rain, some thunder, maybe even some snow. Songs about the weather spotlighted on this week's program, and we'll kick off this meteorological spotlight with a song about the sunshine. From 1973, here's the third single to make it to number one for Stevie Wonder.

Mamma Mia, it's Benny, Bjorn, Agnethea, and Annafried. ABBA on Back to the 70s with Kevin Larkin. Quick, what's the capital of Canada? That would be Ottawa. And that's where this group is from. Here's the Five Man Electrical Band.

Cuba Gooding Sr. and the main ingredient on Back to the 70s with Everybody Plays the Fool. That song was nominated for the R&B Song of the Year in 1973. It didn't win, though. The song that did win the Grammy that year was Papa Was a Rolling Stone from The Temptations. We're spotlighting songs about the weather on this week's Back to the 70s program. And here's a song about fire and rain from James Taylor.

0: We understand it's not just another song on the radio. It's your favourite, the song you love. 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
2: From Washington, a special news conference with President Ford. And now, here's Jerry. Well, Mr. President, what do you think of that welcome? What was it like when you first became president?
3: Brother, what a night it really was.
2: How would you describe the present economy?
3: Nothing from nothing leaves nothing.
2: What do you think will help get our nation moving again in the right direction?
4: Why would we?
2: Sir, when you met with Secretary of State Kissinger, what was the first thing you said to him?
5: Tell me something good.
2: What important secret did the Secretary of State tell you?
6: I shot Sherry.
2: Mr. President, one of the biggest problems facing the country is inflation. What do you intend to do about it? And if that doesn't work, what will you do?
7: I'm leaving it all up to you.
2: Mr. President, I've just received a special message from Senator Ted Kennedy of Massachusetts.
8: Please come to Boston.
2: Have you any reply to the senator's message?
9: What can I say? What am I gonna do?
2: Mr. President, what will you be doing during your term in office?
10: Taking care of business and working overtime.
2: So that's the story, Jerry? That's the story. This has been a special news conference with President Ford. That's it. Thank you, Mr. President. Go to the commercial, Harry. Harry, we seem to be having a technical problem, Mr. President. Could you keep talking? Will you go to the commercial, Harry?
11: Back to the 70s with Kevin Larkin, baby.

That's the title track from the 1974 album Already Gone from the Eagles. Two singles were released from that album, neither of which did very well on the charts. Already Gone reached just number 32 that year. It's Back to the 70s with your host Kevin Larkin, where this week we're spotlighting songs about the weather. And here is the biggest single for the soul group The Dramatics, which reached the top spot on the R&B and soul chart in 1972. Here's In the Rain on Back to the 70s.

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1: Hello out there. 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The Wayback Machine, my incomparable invention for traveling through time, has been set for the year 90.

Save it for a rainy day. Stephen Bishop on Back to the 70s. Hey, remember when 45s sometimes came in colored versions? Early copies of this song were released in transparent purple. Here's Sweet Talkin' Woman, the Electric Light Orchestra on Back to the 70s.

0: One of my favorites from Carole King, Sweet Seasons, on Back to the 70s. Kevin Larkin saying, until next time, you keep that lava lamp lit, and I'll see you right back here with another episode of Back to the 70s. Bye-bye.
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1: It's Ray with another local and fresh update. The City of Greater Bendigo is providing support to prepare for the return of Bendigo Writers Festival in 2027. In 2026, the City of Greater Bendigo will partner with Goldfields Library to deliver a range of literary events. Operational planning for a full festival return will also take place next year, including the development of new guidelines for sponsorship and participation, as well as confirming a new plan for running the festival sustainably. A survey will be open from Wednesday, October 8 to Monday, October 27. All feedback from the engagement processes will then be used to make decisions about the future of the festival. Keeping our community updated, Bendigo's Community Fresh.
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4: Showers Thursday, low of 7 and a high of 13. Shower or two Friday, 5 minimum and a top of 13. Bendigo's weekend details. Cloudy Saturday, 5 low and a high of 12. Partly cloudy Sunday, minimum 4 and a top of 12. Melbourne's weekend forecast, mostly cloudy. Saturday, overnight low of 9 and a top of 13. Mostly cloudy and a 4 minimum with a top of 13 degrees on Sunday.
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Fresh Bendigo and the Songs You Remember, and we're featuring duos from the 1980s. And Soft Cell, the English synth-pop duo, came to prominence in the early 1980s. The duo consists of vocalist Mark Allman and instrumentalist David Ball. The band are primarily known for their 1981 hit, Tainted Love, and their platinum-selling debut album, Non-Stop Erotic Cabaret. In the UK, Soft Cell had 12 top 10 40 hits, including Tainted Love. The duo have sold in excess of 10 million records worldwide. After some of their early failures, in particular the chart failure of Memorabilia, their record label allowed Soft Cell to record a second and final single in an attempt to score a chart success, and it was Tainted Love. A cover version of an obscure 1965 Northern Soul track originally released by Gloria Jones. Tainted Love was a number one hit in 17 countries. In 1982, it became a number 8 single in the US and went on to set a Guinness World Record at the time for the longest consecutive stay on the US Billboard Hot 100 chart. And that was for 43 weeks. We have your memories. Bendigo.

Fresh Bendigo and the Songs You Remember, and we're featuring famous duos from the 1980s. And Womack and Womack, the singing and songwriting partnership of married American musicians Linda Womack and Cecil Womack. The duo was successful as songwriters for other artists and had several international hits as a singing duo in the 1980s and the 1990s. Later recordings with other members of their family, three of whom are now performing together as the Womack sisters. And Linda and Cecil Womack certainly had a most interesting backstory of any other 80s duo. Linda's mother married Cecil's brother just months after her soul legend husband, Sam Cooke, was murdered in mysterious circumstances. So, essentially, this made the pair step-uncle and niece until they wed in 1978. The Womacks weren't afraid to touch on their convoluted family tree in the music they began making together 5 years later. But there was always a warmth to their understated blend of gospel, soul and R&B, particularly with this song, Teardrops, a glorious sad banger which has since acquired modern standard status. Although the song was not a hit in their native US, it charted highly in the UK and several European countries, as well as here in Australia.

Fresh Bendigo and the songs you remember. And we're featuring pop duos from the 1980s. Erasure, the English synth pop duo formed in London in 1985, consisted of lead vocalist and songwriter Andy Bell, with songwriter, producer, and keyboardist Vince Clark. He was previously known as a co-founder of the band Depeche Mode and a member of the synth pop duo Yazoo. Erasure established themselves on the UK singles chart, becoming one of the most successful acts of the mid-1980s to the mid-1990s. From 1986 to 2007, the pair achieved 24 consecutive top 40 entries in the UK singles charts. And this song, Hola Moa, is an up-tempo synth-pop dance track, and its popularity was further fuelled in dance clubs by a Funky Sisters remix, which appeared on the UK 12-inch single charts. Despite its low chart placement, Hola Moa has proven to be one of Erasure's signature songs due to its popularity in the dance clubs. It remains a favourite among fans, particularly when they perform it live. We have your memories. Bendigo's 101.5.

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2: 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The City of Greater Bendigo is doing multiple flood and waterway studies in areas that often flood to become more resilient and ready for future extreme weather. 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
4: Showers Thursday, low of 7 and a high of 13. Shower or two Friday, 5 minimum and a top of 13. Bendigo's weekend details. Cloudy Saturday, 5 low and a high of 12. Partly cloudy Sunday, minimum 4 and a top of 12. Melbourne's weekend forecast, mostly cloudy. Saturday, overnight low of 9 and a top of 13. Mostly cloudy and a 4 minimum with a top of 13 degrees on Sunday.
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2: Fresh Bendigo and the songs you remember. And we're featuring pop duos from the 1980s. And Go West are an English pop duo formed in 1982 by lead vocalist Peter Cox and rhythm guitarist and backing vocalist Richard Drummey. At the Brit Awards 1986, they received the Brit Award for British Breakthrough Act. The duo enjoyed popularity between the mid-1980s and the early 1990s and are best known for the international top 10 hits We Close Our Eyes, Call Me, Faithful, and The King of Wishful Thinking. The King of Wishful Thinking was featured in the American romantic comedy Pretty Woman from 1990. But it was their debut single, released in 1985, reached number 5 on the UK singles charts, We Close Our Eyes. It also reached number 5 on the US Dance Club Play chart and number 41 on the Billboard Hot 100. The video for this song was directed by Goodley and Cream. It was innovative and unusual for its time, becoming an early favourite on MTV. We Close Our Eyes would prove to be the band's highest placed UK single and their only appearance in the UK singles chart's top 10. In April of 1985, the single was discussed by Molly Meldrum and Queen's lead vocalist Freddie Mercury. Freddie Mercury was so impressed by the band and predicted that they would be very, very big. And that they were in the 1980s. We have your memory. Bendigo 101.5.

Fresh Bendigo and the songs you remember. We're featuring pop duos from the 1980s. The Style Council were a British band formed in late 1982 by Paul Weller, the former singer-songwriter and guitarist with the punk rock, new wave, mod revival band The Jam. He was joined by Mick Talbot, a previous member of Dexy's Midnight Runners. But it was this band, The Style Council, that enabled Weller to take his music in a much more soulful direction. Most of this London-based group's hits were in their homeland, where they scored 7 top 10 hits. The Style Council also had hit singles and albums in Australia and New Zealand during the 1980s. They actually had 2 songs that were played at the UK Live Aid concert, where they appeared second in running order at Wembley Stadium between Status Quo and the Boomtown Rats. The international exposure did very little to boost the group's career, and the future commercial success was largely confined to their home country of the UK. The Style Council split in 1989, and probably their most popular song, Shout to the Top. It was in fact their 7th single that was to be released. It was composed by lead singer Paul Weller. The song was released in 1984 and appears on the Vision Quest soundtrack in the United States. We have your music. Bendigo's 101.

Fresh Bendigo, and the songs you remember. And we're featuring duos from the 1980s. And the Communards were a British synth-pop duo formed in London in 1985. The duo consisted of Jimmy Somerville and Richard Coles. They are most famous for their cover versions of Don't Leave Me This Way and the Jackson 5 single Never Can Say Goodbye. The Communards formed in 1985 after singer Jimmy Somerville left his earlier band, a big band from the 1980s, the Bronski Beat. Somerville teamed up with the classically trained musician Richard Coles. Somerville often used a falsetto singing style, and Coles, although mainly a pianist, played a number of instruments. He had been previously seen performing clarinet solos when he was with the Bronski Beat and Don't Leave Me This Way, the version inspired by Thelma Houston. It spent 4 weeks at number one and became the UK's biggest selling single of 1986. It also made the US Top 40. We have your memories. Bendigo's

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1: In Melbourne, rain, windy, a top of 14. It's 7 o'clock. Good morning. I'm David Armstrong. It's believed a teenage boy who died outside a hospital at Craigieburn last night was ambushed by armed offenders. Emergency services responded to reports that a boy had suffered multiple stab wounds. He was found near the Craigieburn Community Hospital just before 8. Paramedics worked on the teen. He died at the scene. Nine reporter Christine Ahern is there. She says disturbing vision has been shared online.
2: It appears, and of course not confirmed by police, but it appears that there has been an altercation between a number of boys or a number of boys in attendance, and unfortunately that teenage boy has been stabbed and died here at the scene.
1: Latest polling ahead of November state election shows One Nation has overtaken the Coalition and Labor for the first time. Redbridge has the Allen government and the Coalition neck and neck on a primary vote of 26%. One Nation, 27%. And Jacinta Allen's net favourability as Premier, it has plummeted to minus 42%. Every pub, club and restaurant with a liquor licence will be given permission to open overnight this Friday so fans can watch the World Cup. The Premier says they'll be able to stay open overnight Friday and up to an hour after Australia's clash against Egypt on Saturday morning. Matthew Dawson is Deputy Chief Executive at the Australian Hotels Association.
3: So this announcement is genuinely a great outcome for venues. We think it's a great outcome for fans. It means people can come together safely, responsibly, you know, being served by people with an RSA. Why would you go to America and drink mid-strength beer, not very good mid-strength beer, when you can be in a pub drinking Carlton Draft?
1: The property sector claims the industry is in such a dire state it's given the Allen government a 30-day deadline to come up with a rescue package. The June industry sentiment survey shows Victoria's index fell 17 points to 67. That's 25 points below the national average. We're the only state to record negative forward work schedules. A schism's emerged within the medical community over new insurer-backed private hospitals with zero out-of-pocket fees. Adini Private Hospital in Kew is Australia's first to offer the model. Patients with Bupa or Medibank get access to the hospital's surgeons, theatres, anaesthetists without charge. Three people have died from asphyxiation after about a million people gathered on the streets of Mexico City to celebrate their World Cup win. Local health authorities say CPR was performed on three unconscious people. A fourth person died from a cardiac arrest. A number of Australian slang words and phrases have been included in the new Oxford English Dictionary. They include yeah nah, donkey vote, check out chick, do-over and flog. In finance, Wall Street's down 13. Our dollar, $68.97.
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1: England, as the Three Lions advance to the round of 16 at the World Cup, trailing 1-0 to the Democratic Republic of Congo. The English captain scored twice in the last 15 minutes.
5: Gordon picks up on it now for England. Mutsusami getting a toe in. Harry Kane. It's Kane! Oh, wow! Oh, wow! That is so good from Harry Kane!
1: Senegal leads Belgium 1-0 at half-time. Bailey Smith and Tom Stewart both return for Geelong, but tonight's clash against Brisbane. Nick Kyrgios has cast fresh doubt on his future, admitting this year's Wimbledon likely his last after losing his opening round doubles match. And that's the latest news and sport.
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7: And Thursday morning, good morning to you. Rain about today, in fact, 7 to 15 mil. Tomorrow, shower. Saturday, cloudy, 12. Sunday, overcast with 12. And good news, things are firing up a little bit. On Monday, a sunny day with 14.
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7: Currently Bendigo 10, Kyneton, Castlemaine and Maryborough 9, and Heathcote and Rochester 11 degrees. It is Thursday today, the 2nd of July. Birthdaying. Well, we've got one of the team from the Wiggles. We're going to play one of their songs. They were in a group, actually, before the Wiggles. We're going to play that song for you. Newswise, shortly I'll be talking about a commercial venture in Rochester, which has restored an old pub and also gravid some of the history of that community over the last 155 years. I'm going to play a song from the Fine Young Cannibals, known as FYC, one of the first acronyms I ever learned. I didn't know what an acronym was, but they have one, FYC. That'll be a good thing, won't it? And I'm going to play what I'm calling a rainy day song this morning. So around about 20 past 7, I've got a little chat song there from Minnie Riperton, a soft, slow, sexy little number. You know, just imagine yourself sitting inside on a rainy day, warm, reading a block of chocolates or eating a paper, whatever you call it. I had a vice versa, it doesn't matter. But it's a good song. If you'd like a request this morning, send those through as well. 0493 143 829.
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0: Bendigo Express on the songs you remember. Darren Kirby with you, 16 past 7, and shortly a song coming up your way from Minnie Riperton. She had a classic song there back in the 1970s, and it was a song originally about how she'd had a baby and how she had the hubby and how things can change in a relationship. More shortly.
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0: And Fresh FM local news and events with Darren Kirby. And heavy rains in the central Victoria this week have busted the local water storage places, have boosted them considerably, which is a great thing. They flooded some of the roads as well. And the SES have suggested to people not to drive through flooded areas in the case that they could float away. When water is over 15 centimetres in depth, a car can float, so be careful in those areas. Kate and Travis Lee have reopened the doors of their hotel in Rochester and honouring 155 years of history in the area, including football celebrations, weddings and also returning soldiers from war. The revamped commercial hotel is once again open and a pillar of the community. And the Harcourt Lions Club have the Vic Miniature Railway present the Harcourt Valley Muse this Sunday, a morning of live music, food, trains and also storytelling Sunday from 11 a.m. Here's that song from Minnie Riperton, and have a listen to it. She's got a 5-octave voice. I don't actually understand that, but she's got one, and also uses whistling in her voice as well, and also some birds. So a little bit of a salad there, but the dressing is this, it's a love song about her, her husband and her child. So I think a great song just to sit back on a rainy day, play this one, have a block of chocolate, relax, pat your cat and then just enjoy being warm and inside, or maybe in love. This one's for you. I'm Bendigo's Fresh 101.5.

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1: 12 degrees in Melbourne, rain, windy at top today, 14 at 7:30. Good morning, I'm David Armstrong. Two people have been charged following the death of a teenage boy at Craigieburn. Madeleine Burke reports.
2: It's understood a 15-year-old Mickleham boy was found with a number of stab wounds near the Craigieburn Community Hospital just before 8 last night. A staff member from the medical centre performed CPR on the boy, but he died at the scene. A 16-year-old male and a 19-year-old male were arrested by police in Pasco Vale around 5:30 this morning. They will now be interviewed by Homicide Squad detectives. Madeleine Burke, Melbourne.
1: For the first time, One Nation has overtaken Labor and the Coalition in Victoria. Stephanie Wacklewick reports.
3: Premier Jacinda Allen's approval rating has plummeted to a historic new low. The latest survey by the Australian Financial Review, Redbridge Accent Research, shows Labor and the Coalition neck and neck on a primary vote of 26%, while One Nation's primary vote has surged to 27%. The Premier's net favourability has sunk to minus 42%, making her one of the most unpopular state leaders in Australian history, a sign the government is on track to be turfed out at the November election. Ms Allen has continued to fight big build corruption allegations, while Jess Wilson deals with the fallout over Moira Deeming's assault allegations. Stephanie Wacklewick, State Parliament, Melbourne.
1: Two people have died after a collision in the state southwest. Two cars collided at the Colac Ballarat and Barpimba roads north of Colac last night. The federal government's pushing ahead with laws to increase capital gains taxes on foreign companies. Those changes would broaden the 30% tax to include mining, energy and infrastructure assets. A study is working to determine if artificial sweeteners are healthier than sugar. The research is examining how sweeteners, including aspartame and stevia, affect the body's metabolism. Professor Chris Rayner says it isn't as simple as swapping out sugar for sweeteners.
4: These artificial sweeteners may not be good choices for health benefits at all and may themselves increase the risk of developing diabetes. Research is designed to answer why this should be the case.
1: Two people have been arrested after climbing to the top of the Empire State Building's antenna to get engaged. Reporter Valerie Castro watched on.
5: The crowds were here earlier. This happened around lunchtime. Lots of people walking around stopped to take a look. There's a gentleman we spoke to who works in the area. This is a busy part of Manhattan. You see a lot of crazy things. He says he's never seen anything quite like this, guys.
1: Finance. Wall Street is up 14 points. The dollar is trading at 68.97 US.
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1: Nick Kyrgios has given the strongest indication yet he is ready to retire, conceding he has played his last Wimbledon. After a long battle with injuries, the Aussies' return to the All England club has been cut short by defeat in the opening round of the men's doubles. Kyrgios admits he's increasingly struggling with the pressure as he strives to reach his former highs.
7: We all are on our different journey, but I don't know. I think I'm at a bit of a very odd stage because I feel like I'm still hitting the ball amazing, but I don't know, something's not there.
1: Senegal has 1 foot in the round of 16, leading Belgium 2-0 after 67 minutes at the World Cup. Earlier, England advanced after Harry Kane scored twice to beat the Democratic Republic of Congo in the last 15 minutes in a 2-1 win. Tasmania started interviewing candidates for its senior coaching position. Former Collingwood coach Nathan Buckley presenting to the Devils this week. And that's the latest news and sport.
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9: And rain about today for Bendigo and a top of 15. Tomorrow showers 11. Saturday cloudy 12. Sunday 12. And Monday a sunny day with 14 degrees.
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9: In Bendigo at the moment, it's 10 degrees. In Kyneton, Castlemaine and Maryborough, it's 9. And Heathcote and Rochester It's 11. Well, things are warming up in the studio. I've had a bucket load. What a bucket load of requests. Lots of requests coming through this morning. And a bit of a celebration for the Wiggles. It's their 25th sort of anniversary coming up today. But they originally started out as a group in the 70s. We're going to play some of those songs for you very shortly. And if you'd like a request, you can send that one through. And in a moment, one of your requests coming up from Mental as Anything.
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0: Bendigo's Fresh and the songs you remember Thursday morning, and a chilly Thursday morning, but it's not too bad. We're 10 degrees, and some wise people this morning said they've stayed in bed having their cup of coffee. Some have even had a nibble on a bit of a chocolate. Good luck to you as well. And chocolate and coffee, a good start to the morning, I think, to keep warm. So what a great way to do that. Now, if you'd like a request, send it through this morning for me on 0493 143 829, and shortly taking requests from a group called the Cockroaches.
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0: And today being July the 2nd. Hope you're having a birthday today. If you are having a birthday, you have a hell of a birthday. Take the day off and enjoy your day. Hey, birthdaying today with Larry David. He was the comedy writer from Seinfeld. He's 79 today, and I still believe he's still writing. Joe English, the drummer from The Wiggles, is having a birthday today. And Grant Dodwell, some of the more mature people listening this morning may know Grant. He was Simon Bowen from the TV series A Country Praxis. Jerry Hall is 70 today. Now, the partner of Mick Jagger, the partner of Rupert Murdoch, the partner of Brian Ferry. If you think there's a pattern there, I'll let you think about that one yourself. Margot Robbie is 36 today. Lionel Rose successfully defended his title for the World Bantamweight Title Championship in Tokyo on this day in 1968. And in 1991, the Wiggles were also formed. How about that? So two little things there about the Wiggles. Hey, the Olympic Games opened on this day in Paris in 1900, and Elvis recorded Don't Be Cruel in 1956. An interesting thing about that song, Elvis, Don't Be Cruel, he actually did it in a movie. He sung in the movie, and he was in one of those American diners. Outside, they walked outside, and all the girls run out, and a girl comes up and said, "Oh, Elvis, can you send us another song?" His name wasn't Elvis in the movie. It was Deke, but she must have got that excited. She lost the plot, but I can imagine she would do that too, and what a great memory for her. And on this day in 2001, Liverpool renamed the airport to the John Lennon Airport. Our birthday group today, we're going out to the Wiggles, but they originally formed in the 70s as a group known as the Cockroaches. Here's one of the requests you've asked for this morning. We're going to have another Wiggles one later on today. We're going to wiggle one in for you. I'm Bendigo's Fresh 101.5.

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Watch out for the signs, slow down to 40, and keep an eye out for children. 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
1: 13 degrees in Melbourne, rain and windy atop. Today, just 14, 8 o'clock. Good morning. I'm David Armstrong. Two teenagers being questioned by homicide squad detectives follows the stabbing death of a 15-year-old at Craigieburn. Emergency services responded to reports a boy had suffered multiple stab wounds. He was located near the Craigieburn Community Hospital just before 8 last night. A staff member performed CPR on the boy. He died at the scene. Nine reporter Christina Hearn says disturbing vision has been shared online.
2: It appears, and of course not confirmed by police, but it appears that there has been an altercation between a number of boys or a number of boys in attendance, and unfortunately that teenage boy has been stabbed and died here at the scene.
1: A 16-year-old and a 19-year-old arrested in Pasco Vale at around 5:30 this morning. A senior Labor minister insists the Premier has his full backing despite another disastrous poll for Jacinta Allen. Red Bridge polling in the Financial Review shows for the first time One Nation is ahead of both Labor and the Coalition with 27% of the primary vote. Jacinta Allen's net favourability as Premier has plummeted to a record minus 42%. But Steve Dimopoulos says she has his full support.
3: Oh, 100%. Yeah, she's the most capable and most experienced and most decent person in that parliament.
1: Hoteliers have welcome news. They've been given permission to open overnight this Friday and into Saturday morning so fans can support Australia at the World Cup. Matthew Dawson at the Australian Hotels Association says it could only happen here.
4: And the great thing about Victorian pubs are, you know, we're not nightclubs, and, you know, no offence to nightclubs or anything else. We are sort of family spaces. You know, I imagine some people will be getting up early, getting their kids up early, taking them down, having an orange juice and a bacon and egg sandwich, sitting at the public bar with hundreds of other fans.
1: One person's died and several others have been hospitalised after unknowingly using meth and cocaine that's been mixed with heroin. The health department's issued an urgent alert after four separate incidents that left one person dead and multiple others in emergency care. Analysis has found Australians are now spending 5.4% of their income to service just the interest on their mortgage. KPMG says the proportion of income being spent is now higher than it was when borrowing rates neared 20% in the 80s. Victor Willis, the original lead singer of the Village People, has died following a short illness at the age of 74. He co-wrote some of the group's biggest hits, including YMCA. It's fun to stay at the YMCA. It's fun to stay at the YMCA. They have ever... In finance, Wall Street is down 13 points. The dollar's trading at 68.97 US.
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1: Essendon legend Matthew Lloyd expects James Hird to be among the final four vying for the Bombers coaching job. The Brownlow medalist spoke with President Andrew Welsh about the job last week. Lloyd telling Today, Hird wants the job.
6: They're going to start with a list of about eight, and then from those initial chats and interviews, they'll narrow it down to four. And I've got no doubt James will be in that four, and he'll be fighting harder than ever because I've never seen a man so hungry for the job.
1: At the World Cup, Belgium and Senegal heading into extra time. The Red Devils coming from 2-0 down, equalising with the African nation in the 86th minute. Nick Kyrgios has given the strongest indication yet he's set to retire, conceding he's played his last at Wimbledon. Novak Djokovic has defeated Greek Stefanos Tsitsipas in straight sets. And that's the latest news and sport.
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8: And rain about today for Bendigo, in fact, 7 to 15 mil. Tomorrow showers 11, Saturday cloudy 12, Sunday cloudy 12, and Sunday finding up with a sunny day and 14 degrees.
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8: currently Bendigo 10, which is pretty good for this time of the year. So, you know, I was outside earlier. It's quite nice out there. Kyneton, Castlemaine and Maryborough 9, and Heathcote and Rochester 11. I've got some songs coming up shortly. Madness, The Models, Sheryl Crow, The Go-Go's, and an absolute classic from the Easy Beats that Paul McCartney reckoned was one of the greatest songs he'd ever heard written. I'd take that. If he's going to put that, I'd take that if I was those guys out of the Easy Beats. Newswise, we'll be talking about a new commercial success that's taking place in Rochester that's really lifted the local community up there, and a birthday tribute coming up for the Wiggles. We're going to pull out some of their old songs, because before the Wiggles, they were the Cockroaches. And we're going to play some Cockroach songs for you. That's quite madness, isn't it? But they were good songs. If you'd like a request this morning, join in the program with me, 0493 143 82.
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1: And Fresh FM local news and events with Darren Kirby. And heavy rains in central Victoria this week have boosted the local water storage areas. Flooded SES and some roads. SES has suggested with some of the flooding on the road to do not drive on flooded roads, as 15 centimetres of water can float away cars. The Harcourt Lions Club has a miniature railway day taking place this weekend. The Harcourt Valley Moose is on this Sunday. The morning will include live music, food, fun and also trains and storytelling. It starts at 11 a.m. on Sunday. And Kate and Travis Lee have reopened the doors of their hotel in Rochester and honouring 155 years of rural history. It'll also include football celebrations, weddings and returned soldiers from war. The revamped commercial hotel is once again a pillar of the community. Great success. I think I might even pop down there and live a bit of the heritage myself, if they'd happy to have me. I'm sure they would be. Darren with you this morning. Look, taking requests 0493 143 829. At 8:45, we've got a tribute coming up to the Wiggles. It's their birthday today. They're 25 years of age, could be actually 35 years of age. But on that, they originally started back in the 70s as the Cockroaches, so we're going to play some of their songs. In the meantime, one of the songs that Paul McCartney reckoned was one of the greatest songs of all time, all done by the Easy Beats on Bendigo's Fresh 101.5.

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1: In Melbourne, rain, windy at top today, 14, 8.30. Good morning. I'm David Armstrong. Two males have been arrested over the death of a 15-year-old boy. It's understood the Mickleham boy was located with a number of stab wounds near the Craigieburn Community Hospital just before 8 last night. A staff member from the medical centre performed CPR, but the boy died at the scene. A 16-year-old and a 20-year-old have been arrested at Pasco Vale at around 5.30 this morning. They will be interviewed by Homicide Squad detectives. For the first time, One Nation has overtaken Labor and the Coalition in Victoria. Here's Stephanie Wacklewick.
2: Premier Jacinda Allen's approval rating has plummeted to a historic new low. The latest survey by the Australian Financial Review, Redbridge Accent Research, shows Labor and the Coalition neck and neck on a primary vote of 26%, while One Nation's primary vote has surged to 27%. The Premier's net favourability has sunk to minus 42%, making her one of the most unpopular state leaders in Australian history, a sign the government is on track to be turfed out at the November election. Ms Allen has continued to fight big build corruption allegations, while Jess Wilson deals with the fallout over Moira Deeming's assault allegations. Stephanie Wacklewick, State Parliament, Melbourne.
1: A breathwork business owned by a former gang boss turned social media influencer has been targeted in a suspicious blaze. Fire crews arrived to find the factory engulfed in flames just after 3 this morning on Cobra Street in Melbourne. The blaze gutted the two-storey building, police deeming it suspicious. Australia will provide $2 million in humanitarian aid after a deadly earthquake in Venezuela. The funding to be used for emergency food, shelter, sanitation and logistics. Well, data's confirmed excessive mobile phone use is transforming our body shape. Sport and exercise physician Dr. Peter Larkin says it's a particular issue for children.
3: If you look at posture, it's usually leaning forward, eyes down, chin down, so your neck strain, often associated with people that work at workstations on computers all day, but kids on the phone, of course, it can change the shape of your neck and lead to tension. And to be honest, you do squint a lot and you frown a lot when you're looking at screens.
1: In finance, the dollar is trading at 68.97 US. Bailey Smith and Tom Stewart both return for Geelong for tonight's clash against Brisbane. The Lions making no change to the side that beat Sydney last week. Second half of extra time between Belgium and Senegal at the World Cup. They're still locked at 2-2. And Nick Kyrgios has cast doubt on his future in professional tennis, admitting this year's Wimbledon is likely to be his last. And that's the latest news and sport.
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5: Bendigo today, we will have some rain, 7 to 15 mil. Tomorrow, 11. Saturday, cloudy and 12. And Sunday, overcast with 12 degrees.
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5: Currently Bendigo 10, Kyneton Castlemaine and Maryborough 9 and Heathcote and Rochester 11 degrees. Well, the cockroaches are having a birthday today. Well, the cockroaches, Dazza? Oh, yes. No. I mean, the Wiggles are having a birthday today, but they were originally the Cockroaches, so we're going to play some of their songs for you very shortly. If you'd like to request a cockroach song, yes, they were a good band, actually, back in the 70s. 0493 143 829, and shortly, one of your requests coming up from Devo.
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1: And today being July the 2nd, today, birthdaying today, is Larry David from the comedy writer from Seinfeld. He's 79. I'm going to play one of his favourite songs that wrapped up that show for you very shortly. Joe English, the drummer from Wings, is having a birthday today. And Grant Dodwell, now some of the older people listening through today may recall Grant Dodwell. He was Simon Bowen in A Country Practice. Jerry Hall is having a birthday today. I'm going to wrap out her life pretty quickly. Partner, Mick Jagger. Partner, Rupert de Murdoch. Partner, Brian Ferry. I'll let you think about that one. Hey, Margot Robbie is 36. Lionel Rose successfully redefended his bantamweight title on this day in Tokyo in 1968 and in 1991. The Wiggles were formed and the Olympic Games were held in Paris in 1900. And on this day, Elvis recorded Don't Be Cruel. It also came from a movie. He performed the song in the movie called Teddy Bear. And then came out of the De Murdoch partner, Brian Ferry. I'll let you think about that one. Hey, Margot Robbie is 36. Lionel Rose successfully redefended his bantamweight title on this day in Tokyo in 1968 and in 1991. The Wiggles were formed and the Olympic Games were held in Paris in 1900. And on this day, Elvis recorded

Well, Elvis, Elvis, can you sing it again? And I thought, honey, his name was Deke in the movie. She was that excited. I'd probably do the same, but what a great tribute. What a great memory for her as well. And also birthdaying today, we've got the John Lennon Airport. It was originally the Liverpool Airport in England. They changed it to John Lennon back on this day in respect of the legendary Beatle. Our birthday group today goes out to the Wiggles. They actually started out in the 70s known as the Cockroaches. There you go. But first off, a song for Larry David from Seinfeld. This was their song, their ending song, and then after that we'll have the Cockroaches. You have a great day. I'll be back tomorrow and we're going to have a fun Classic Friday with lots of dad jokes.

Coming up, national news, then more of the songs you haven't heard for ages from the 70s, 80s and 90s, including featured classic artists and groups. 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
1: 9 o'clock, good morning. I'm David Armstrong. Every pub, club and restaurant with a liquor license will be given unprecedented permission to open overnight this Friday so fans can support Australia at the World Cup. Powers under the Liquor Control Reform Act will be granted automatic approval for every licensed venue. Sports Minister Steve Demopoulos says if bars are showing the game, they can stay open.
2: Any venue who has a liquor licence and wants to broadcast in Socceroos can stay open from the Friday evening that they're already training right through to the early hours of Saturday morning, so they don't have to close at all and stay open until an hour after the game.
1: Two males have been arrested after a 15-year-old boy died in a horror stabbing at Craigieburn. It's understood the Mickleham boy was ambushed by a gang of youths near the Craigieburn Community Hospital just before 8 last night. 16-year-old and a 20-year-old have been arrested at Pasco Vale. Parents are pleading with the opposition, the Greens, not to delay a push to strengthen the social media laws. Here's Michael Packey.
3: The Albanese government is keen to pass enhanced laws which would give the eSafety Commissioner greater power to crack down on tech giants flouting the under-16s social media ban. The new rules would also double the penalty to $99 million. Labor had been hoping to pass the changes today, but the opposition and Greens have teamed up to force an inquiry. Emma Mason, who lost her daughter to online bullying, says she can't understand the delay.
4: Families like mine, we can't wait to just get everything right.
3: But Liberal Senator Jane Hume argues more time is needed to scrutinise the changes.
5: It's really important that we get this right.
3: About 5 million social media accounts have been removed since the original law passed in December last year. Michael Packey, Canberra.
1: The property sector claims the industry here is in such a dire state that it's given the Allan government a 30-day deadline to come up with a rescue package. Property Council sentiment data shows Victoria is now 25 points below the national average. The group's Kath Evans says the government isn't listening.
6: We've been having this conversation now with the government for a long time, and we need to see some relief so that Victoria is seen as a place to invest.
1: One of Victoria's favourite old-time beers, Ballarat Bitter, is making a comeback. A century-old diary has unlocked the original taste of the beer. The historic brew is expected to be back on tap next weekend. Founded in 1857, Ballarat Bitter was exported to troops serving around the world during World War II. In finance, the dollar, 68.97 US.
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1: Ross has cast doubt on his future in professional tennis. He admits this year's Wimbledon is likely his last. The Australian's campaign is over after he and partner Alexander Bublik were defeated in their men's doubles opener. Kyrgios says he tried to take everything in towards the end of the match.
8: I wasn't really expecting, you know, too much. Obviously, he played a long five-set match yesterday and obviously playing two quality doubles opponents. But yeah, just tried to enjoy, I'd probably say, like, pretty confidently my last Wimbledon.
1: At the World Cup, Belgium is through with a 3-2 win over Senegal. Earlier, Harry Kane rescued England's campaign, scoring twice in a 2-1 win over the Democratic Republic of Congo. Later today, the US faces Bosnia-Herzegovina. And Essendon legend Matthew Lloyd expects James Hurt to be among the final four vying for the Bombers' coaching job. That's the latest news and sport.
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7: Showers Thursday, low of 7 and a high of 13. Shower or two Friday, 5 minimum and a top of 13. Bendigo's weekend details. Cloudy Saturday, 5 low and a high of 12. Partly cloudy Sunday, minimum 4 and a top of 12. Melbourne's weekend forecast, mostly cloudy. Saturday, overnight low of 9 and a top of 13. Mostly cloudy and a 4 minimum with a top of 13 degrees on Sunday.
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